0: Broadcasting the gospel of Jesus Christ to a lost and dying world. 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
1: American Family News, I'm Robert Thornton. A mistrial is declared in Massachusetts after jurors failed to reach a unanimous verdict in the Lindsey Clancy murder case. Here's Fox's Jeff Manasso.
2: After 7 days of deliberations, the jury remains deadlocked, unable to reach a unanimous verdict in court in Plymouth.
3: In the matter of Commonwealth versus Lindsey Clancy, the court declares a mistrial. All prior bail orders remain in full force and effect.
2: The mistrial was paused briefly as the defense tried to appeal it. That was denied, paving the way for a retrial. Clancy admitted to killing her three young children in 2023. Her defense argued that she was not criminally responsible, claiming she was suffering from postpartum psychosis. Clancy's now due back in court for a status hearing later this month. Jeff Manasso, Fox News.
1: With a mistrial having been declared, some Americans are wondering where justice is for the three young children who were murdered. Fox News contributor and legal expert Donna Rotunno said she understands that, adding that it is a natural emotional response.
4: When you walk into that courtroom, there is a burden of proof, and that burden of proof has to be upheld. And I agree with Professor Turley that this is a win for the justice system because it shows that a jury of your peers can make a determination. And even though they did not reach a unanimous verdict, this is a situation where we have to remove the emotion of the actual situation from the court proceedings. And when we allow the emotion to enter the court proceedings, that's when justice dies.
1: Rotunno went on to say that Lindsey Clancy is not going free in any way, shape, or form. The federal government added a better than expected 162,000 jobs in August. Market Watch thought we would see somewhere around 53,000. Economist Richard Stern of Advancing American Freedom.
5: So not only is it good, it's, you know, strong job growth, but, you know, it's yet another one of these where we've had deregulation, we've had the tax cuts from the One Big Beautiful Bill, some of the fears about the Iran war coming down, and you've got robust job growth coming out of it. It's also a little bit of the AI revolution, to be honest. So as much as tariffs are a headwind, and you could certainly see it in places, I'm not surprised that we've got kind of good growth that's going on. Not gangbuster growth, but good regular growth.
1: The last 2 months were revised upward, meaning we had even more jobs created over the summer than initially thought. A pro-border enforcement organization is frustrated that a Biden-appointed judge has blocked President Trump's latest attempt to curb birthright citizenship. AFN's Chad Groening has more.
6: In the wake of the June Supreme Court decision to maintain the status quo, President Trump issued a narrowed executive order that aimed to restrict automatic citizenship for specific categories of people, including children born to adults with connections to foreign embassies or organizations or to anyone considered an enemy alien of the United States. It also attempted to target individuals who engage in birth tourism. Ira Melman is media director for the Federation for American Immigration Reform.
7: You have now, after the Supreme Court's ruling in June, an open invitation for people to come here, give birth in this country. And the president is using whatever executive authority that he has to try to minimize the damage that's being done. But of course, he is running into a lot of headwinds with the court.
6: Melman says we can't just have people coming from all across the globe and giving birth here so their kids can become American citizens.
7: Our view was that the Supreme Court got it wrong, that they completely misunderstood what the framers of the 14th Amendment meant by being subject to the jurisdiction of the United States.
6: Melman says now we're trying to mitigate the damage that was done.
7: He has demonstrated that we can control our borders. Preventing people from coming into the country illegally in the first place precludes them from giving birth here in the United States. Second, we can be more careful in issuing visas. They have these partners here in the United States that cater to these businesses. There are ways that we can go after those businesses to shut them down.
6: And Melman says the problem could be solved if Congress did its job. I'm Chad Groening.
1: And that's all our time for now. You can see more news at AFN.net. And we appreciate your listening. For American Family News, I'm Robert Thornton.
8: 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Today's good news verse of the day comes from from Proverbs 18, verse 10. The name of the Lord is a strong tower. The righteous runneth into it and is safe. That's Proverbs 18, verse 10, our good news verse for today.
9: Tonight's weather forecast, we have cloudy skies early on, followed by partial clearing, stray showers, and then tomorrow we have a high of 93 degrees and mostly sunny early on, scattered thunderstorms developing later in the day. 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

0: from the international headquarters of the Sword of the Lord Publishers and Ministries here in downtown Murfreesboro, Tennessee, here in the greater Nashville area in the heart of Tennessee, with Tennessee, the USA, and the world at heart. This is Making a Difference, and I'm Dr. Shelton Smith. Every day we get together here, and here we are on a Friday, looking forward to a great weekend. And, you know, we call our program Making a Difference because we believe spreading the gospel, preaching the truth of the Word of God, giving the whole counsel of God, and magnifying the Savior, promoting biblical values, taking a stand, demonstrating the Christian lifestyle, and promoting solidly local churches, good, solid, fundamental, doctrinally sound local churches, and saluting those who are faithful. We believe those are the kinds of things that we need to be doing, and we do so with delight and just excitedly so. Now, I hope that you'll join us as often as you possibly can. The weekend's ahead. Be sure to be in church. I know it's a holiday weekend coming, and I know that many of you will have a holiday on Monday, Labor Day here in America, and it is a big time when people have time off, but Lord willing, our broadcast will be right here, so I hope you'll join me at that time as well. Yesterday, we began a message entitled The Alpha and the Omega, and I want to give you the second part of that today, and I trust it'll be a blessing to you. So let's get right into it. Here we go, part two of my message entitled The Alpha and the Omega.
1: Now that child that Isaiah predicted to be born was born in Bethlehem, and he is the eternal and almighty God birthed in human flesh. That Son is the everlasting Father in person. He is present in that child, the offspring of the womb of Mary. The Bible says his name shall be called Counselor. Well, he was in the counsels of God from the very beginning, and all counsel ought to begin in him. Every kind of counsel that we can give. That's why we do not recommend the humanist counselors, because their counsel doesn't start there and doesn't end there. But we recommend those things that find itself anchored in the roots with God and in the Lord Jesus. And his name should be called the Mighty God, or God the Almighty, the Everlasting Father, and the Prince of Peace. What a wonderful, wonderful designation about the Savior. He is God, the eternal God. He is the Almighty in human flesh. Now, we're learning some things. He's first and he's last. He's the Almighty. He's the Almighty in human flesh. He's the unchanging God. The unchanging God. We read the term sometimes in some of the commentaries and things. They refer to the immutability of Jesus. What are they talking about? They're just talking about that he never changes. Thank God, Jesus Christ, the same yesterday, today, and forever. He whose goings forth have been from of old, from everlasting. All things were made by him. Without him was not anything made that was made. All of those things pointing up to one blessed thing, that he, the Lord Jesus Christ, is the immutable God. He is the unchanging God. Anchor to him. Anchor to him. Anchor your philosophy there. Anchor what you believe there. Anchor your theology there. We live in a time when things are happening and changing so rapidly. So many things are moving back and forth and up and down that we sometimes don't even know what's going on in some of the fields that we work in. The technology changes so rapidly. Thank God.

0: God, when you open your Bible, you don't have to check to see what kind of technology has just invaded your theology. When you come to church on Sunday, you ought to expect that the things that you heard about God and about salvation and about the book of God, that those things are the same things that you heard last year and the year before and the year before that. Because He is the unchanging, immutable God. That's who He is. Alpha and Omega. He's the same as Alpha, He'll be the same as Omega. So He's the eternal God. He's the Almighty in human flesh. He's the unchanging God. And He's also the God of mercy. He's also the God of mercy. We find from the Bible over and again the stories, the ministry of Jesus. When people came to Him with all kinds of problems, He said to them again and again, "Thy sins be forgiven thee." Oh, if I could put my hand against the pulse of Jesus and feel it, I believe tonight that I would hear Him expressing mercy. You and I have difficulty sometimes understanding mercy. Sometimes we look at things and we cannot feel what God feels. We look at things and we say that person has had chance after chance after chance, and they don't deserve another chance. But God looks at them and He says, even though all kinds of things may be sealed off from you, and there may be things that you cannot do again because of what has happened, but God looks at them and He says, I will establish with you all over again a basis of fellowship and relationship. How does He do that? Because He's the God of mercy. Because God in mercy looks at us with the stains upon our life, and God says, I'll make it clean, I'll wash it white. And He makes clear to us over and again that our sins can be forgiven. There's no sin that a person can commit that God cannot forgive. We cannot commit bigger sins than God is big. God is big enough always to wipe the slate clean and make it over again white and special and pure and like it needs to be. And sometimes we have trouble understanding that. We just can't imagine how God could actually do that. But believe me, He can do it. God can forgive. He's the God of mercy. And not only that, but this passage points out to me that He is the God that is worthy of our worship. Worthy of our worship. We see John here seeing the angel coming to him and telling him these things, and John falls down and he's going to pay worship to the angel. And the angel says to him, "Not me, not me." It's reminiscent of the other experience there in the book of Acts when I forgot now which one of it was. Paul, Peter, one of them saying to the other, and he said, "No, no, not me. You don't fall down at my feet. You worship God. You worship God." That's exactly what John learns here. He says, "I am merely thy fellow servant. You put your worship to God." And so we learn that He who is Alpha and Omega is the God who is worthy of our worship. I believe that one of the sad things that's happening across America is that Sunday is fast being pushed aside in favor of so many other things, not only by the world, but by the Christian crowd as well. We find all kinds of other things to make do with Sunday. But I'm very firmly convinced that one of the reasons why, and you know, often the reason why that we do not enjoy the best of the blessings of God is not because of some gross sin that we would call immorality. But very often it's because that there are things that we have just very quietly elected to do differently than what the revealed plan and will of God for our life is. And so we pick out a day and we say, "Well, I know it's the Lord's day, but I want it." And so we take it. We do the same thing in stewardship or other things. We say, "Well, I know what God says, but I've decided to do differently." I believe today that we need to understand that He who is the Almighty God, He who is the Almighty in the flesh, He who is the eternal God, the unchanging God, and the God of mercy is the God that is worthy of our worship. He set at a time and determined how that He wants us to do that, and we ought to pay attention to it. Not only that, but He's the God of the church. The Lord Jesus, the Alpha and the Omega, is the God of the church. Upon this rock, He said, I will build my church. That is the basis upon which the church lives today. He is the foundation of the church. if we just get back to making Jesus paramount, to making Jesus everything that He ought to be, and keep it that way, and just determine that what governs us and what guides us, what makes us different, will be the focus that we have upon the Savior, I believe it'd make a great deal of difference. There'd be churches all over this country that would burst out with growth and great soul winning and great results if we'd just once again determine that Jesus is going to be the God of the church with us. We're going to not preempt Him, and we're going to let Him be the God of the church. Let Him be God of our church. It makes all the difference in the world. And we would be amiss, I think, if we did not take note of the fact that He's also the Alpha and the Omega. As Alpha and Omega, He's the God of the Bible. He's the God of the Scriptures. When you read through this book, from beginning to end, everything in it that is revealing the essence of God and all that there is about it is related to the Lord Jesus. If you look in Genesis, you'll find Him. You look in Proverbs, you'll find Him. You look in Psalms, you'll find Him. You look in Matthew, you'll find Him. You look in Revelation, you'll find Him. He's everywhere. The whole message and story of the Scriptures is wrapped around the blessed Lord Jesus Christ. He is the Alpha and the Omega of the Scriptures. And not only of the Scriptures, but He is also the God of our salvation. Alpha and Omega, the first and the last word on salvation, has to do with Jesus. It's not Jesus plus something, Jesus minus something, but it's Jesus all the way from start to stop. Alpha and Omega, He's everything. He is our Savior, first and last. And we need to understand that when it comes to the message of salvation, again, it's highly, highly diluted and polluted and contaminated. And the message is carried in many, many different ways to people and taken in such a fashion that it'll not get the job done. A lot of folks have the idea today that when it comes to spiritual matters, just anything will do. And I want you to understand today that the message of salvation is not some diluted form of the gospel, but it's Jesus crucified and risen, Jesus dead, buried, risen from the grave, pure and simple, plus nothing, minus nothing. It's always been that way and always will be that way. And folks who get saved do so based upon the fact that Jesus has fully provided for the penalty of their sin, purchased salvation for them by His death, burial, and resurrection. That's the only way it comes. And I try to repeat it over and again. Over and over and over and over. There are people in my family, there are people in your family that have the idea that if they just live right, do good, be nice, be kind, be sweet, maybe do a few things related to the church, that God will be pleased and they'll go to heaven. There are going to be a lot of awfully nice people who are going to be denied entrance to heaven. There are going to be a lot of really, really fine, super social, moral people that are going to be denied admission to heaven. You say, do you believe everybody that doesn't? What I believe is that everybody to be saved, to go to heaven, has to be saved. Has to come to Christ to be saved. They have to come by way of Jesus to be saved. He's the first and the last word on salvation. The Alpha and the Omega. Nobody gets saved by Him. I like that verse in Acts 4:12 that says, neither is there salvation in any other, for there's none other name given among men under heaven whereby we must be saved. No other name, just Jesus. He's the Alpha and the Omega, the beginning and the end, the first and the last word on salvation. What difference does that make? Well, it makes all the difference. For every single person who needs to be saved, it makes all the difference. What difference does that make? Well, it makes all the difference. When you and I go out where we work, where we'll be tomorrow, it makes all the difference. There are people there who hurt Him. There are people there who have all kinds of difficulty. What do they need? They need the Savior. They need Him. The first and the last word ought to be built around the fact that Jesus Christ is the Alpha and Omega. Let's bow for prayer.
1: 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I hope this message will be a help to you. Entitled The Alpha and the Omega. And I trust that as you've listened to it, the Lord has spoken to your heart and it's been a help and a blessing to you. I love to hear from you, so I hope sometime this weekend you'll sit down and write a note. Here's the contact information: Dr. Shelton Smith at P.O. 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

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Well, until Monday, God bless you. Do have a great grand rest of the day and an absolutely blessed weekend. And goodbye for now.

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1: With SRN News, I'm Keith Peters in Washington. The Trump administration is escalating its campaign against DEI policies in higher education.
2: The Trump administration's proposing a rule that would strip private schools and colleges of their tax-exempt status if they provide targeted help to students based on race. Trump officials have used civil rights-era laws to weed out diversity, equity, and inclusion policies, saying they discriminate against white and Asian American students. Scores of universities have shut down or rebranded the DEI offices and ended scholarships and clubs designed for minority students. The Treasury Department and IRS estimate up to 18,000 institutions could be affected by the proposal. Ben Thomas, Washington.
1: Building a border wall and chasing down border crossers are the themes of two games on a new White House website called arcade.gov.
3: The White House has unveiled a website of arcade games. It says promote different aspects of President Donald Trump's agenda. It announced arcade.gov on social media with a parody of Xbox, PlayStation, or Nintendo. In one parody, a Sega logo turns to MAGA.
4: Sega!
3: Trump's Make America Great Again. Players can choose from five games, including building a wall at the U.S. southern border and chasing down border crossers at the Rio Grande. In supply line, food moves along an assembly line, and the player must reject items that don't meet Make America Healthy Again standards. Donna Warner, Washington.
1: A federal judge on Friday extended her prohibition against the U.S. Postal Service implementing President Trump's executive order seeking to limit mail voting during the midterms. On Wall Street, the Dow down by 271 points, the Nasdaq dropped 77. This is SRN News. Church attendance is up.
5: A new poll of America's Protestant pastors from Lifeway Research finds that 54% of them say they've got more people in the pews now than they did in 2023, 4% more on average. Another 30% of pastors report their congregation's numbers have held about steady over the last 3 years, and 16% say attendance is down. Lifeway Executive Director Scott McConnell says the numbers indicate that most churches have fully recovered from the pandemic. Michael Harrington reporting.
1: Thousands of young Orthodox Christians gathered in Romania's capital Thursday night for a candlelit procession that illuminated a trail from the giant National Cathedral to Patriarchate Hill. The procession of lights was part of a four-day program for the eighth edition of the International Meeting of Orthodox Youth in Bucharest. This annual gathering brings together several thousand young people ages 16 to 35. This is SRN News. Russia's war on Ukraine shows no signs of letting up. If anything, it's growing more unbearable for innocent civilians.
6: Russian drone and missile strikes on Kiev have intensified, disrupting daily life with constant air raid sirens. Previously, the attacks occurred mostly at night, but now they happen day and night. Since last week, residents have faced exhaustion from the relentless alerts. People rush to shelters, interrupting daily activities like shopping and commuting. Even weddings and funerals are affected. Rich Thomason reporting.
1: Ukrainian drone strikes have also targeted Russian oil depots, increasing economic pressure. In Finland, authorities are investigating a Russian-made drone found on a shoreline. The ongoing conflict shows no signs of resolution. U.S. envoys Steve Witkoff and Jared Kushner will travel to Moscow and then Kyiv over the weekend and into early next week. More details at srnnews.com.
7: And welcome once again to the Landmark Hour with your Bible teacher, Dr. Mickey Carter, Pastor Emeritus of the Landmark Baptist Church and Chancellor of the Landmark Baptist College in Haines City, Florida. Our title for this message is The Final Roundup, a message preached by Dr. Carter back on October 18, 2020. Our text is found in 1 Thessalonians chapter 4. That's 1 Thessalonians 4. Be sure to stay tuned for the end of the message where we will be giving you information on how you can receive a CD copy of this message. 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
8: Be
4: I want you to go to 1 Thessalonians chapter 4. I'm going to talk to you a little bit.

About the final roundup today. It is a special day. The word is a Western word. Most of us grew up with the little shoot 'em up cowboy movies in the old days, and we understand about cattle drives and roundups and chuck wagons and all that that we thought was just great. I'm sure the fellows that was doing it thought it was work, but we kids watching it thought it looked like fun. Amen. And that's a word. Word roundup. Now, we know roundups can be good and bad. The sheriff can tell you about rounding up whole gangs of bad, amen, criminals and so forth. And I'm glad he's able to do that. But there's good, too. There's good family reunions, roundups. Now, some of us kind of dread some of that. But we look forward to getting together with the, you know, with the graduating class. Well, I did until they all started looking so old. And, you know. But anyway, round up veterans that's been friends through the years. Once in a while, have a get-together. And then we can talk about roundups in a lot of ways and look forward to them most of the time. But I want to talk to you this morning about what the Bible says about some major roundup times, and a final one that is coming. To begin with, I want to talk about a roundup of the saved people. Now, the Bible tells us God's people, those that are born again, it says in this verse 17 here of 1 Thessalonians chapter 4, then it says, we which are alive and remain shall be caught up together with them in the clouds to meet the Lord in the air. So shall we ever be with the Lord. Wherefore, comfort one another with these words. This is going to be a roundup, folks. A roundup when the trumpet sounds that we can't imagine. Can you imagine seeing your loved ones again? The text here, if I read it all, tells you God's going to bring them back with him. We're going to meet them in the air. We don't even wait till they get to the ground. We're going to go up, meet them in the air. You know what would be a great thing? Do you ever dream about any loved one? I remember the other night, I had a good dream, and my dad was in the dream. And I just enjoyed, when I woke up, I realized how much I missed him. I'm going to see him again. He's going to be in that crowd, in that roundup that comes back. And the scripture tells us it's going to happen quickly. It says in a moment, in the twinkling of an eye. Now, I didn't grow up in church. I didn't get saved till I was in my early 20s, and I didn't hear preaching and understand the Bible, but I used to hear folks say, even when I was a kid, it'll happen in a moment in the twinkling of an eye. Now, you know, that's quicker than a blink. That's fast, my friend, and it's going to happen. I mean, all of a sudden, somebody is going to be standing side of somebody that disappears. You know, when Christmas time gets here, I don't go to the outside movies, but I like to watch one or two of the old ones. I like to watch Sergeant York on old movie, some of the old ones, some of the shoot 'em ups like John Wayne and stuff. I'm liable to be caught watching one of them. But there's one called The Wonderful Life that comes on at Christmas time with Jimmy Stewart and Donna Reed. Remember those? Back when real values were being established and held up. You remember what I'm talking about? You know what I like, though? Jimmy Stewart is having to be shown by God and an angel named Clarence that's sent to him to show him his life really was a wonderful life, that it really was a good life. And I like it when the Clarence is out there and the policeman grabs him and the policeman's wrestling with him, and all of a sudden Clarence cries out and he disappears right in the policeman's arms. Now, I get a kick out of that because I believe that's going to happen. I really do. I believe there's going to be some old bully beating up on some Christian, and all of a sudden he's not there. Wow. I mean, there may be some martyr, and a lot of martyrs, a lot of people being killed today for the name of Jesus Christ across the soul planet in a lot of places. Can you imagine some fella just about to chop off a Christian's head, and all of a sudden, he's not there? It's going to happen that way. It's going to be a roundup of the saved, the born again, that the trumpet's going to sound in a moment, in a twinkling of an eye, and they're going to be caught up together with their loved ones in the air. Wow, what a roundup that's going to be, amen. That's going to be the time. I know the world mocks it. I know that, but even they know a little bit. I was watching, it's been a few months, I guess. I was watching
Oh, it was a phenomenal thing over New York, or one of the big cities. All of a sudden, and this was on the it was on the news. It was not just a paranormal thing. It was on the news, and there was some people taking pictures of things in the air, and it looked like human bodies up in the air. Now, they never did know what it was, whether somebody had designed some balloons, but if they did, they were high and they finally disappeared. But it looked like human bodies floating over the city in the air. And they had the cameras on it. And the newswoman, she was shocked as she saw it. And without it being scripted or on the teleprompter, she spoke up and said, "Wow, it looks like the rapture." And I thought, "Yeah, honey, you got it right. One day it's going to look that way. One day it's going to be real. One day the trumpet's going to sound and God's people are going to be caught up and meet their loved ones in the air. What a time that's going to be." You say, "Well, who's it going to be, preacher?" It's going to be the believers in the Lord Jesus Christ. Those that have received him. Though Jesse was singing about Calvary and him dying on the cross, there's some folks that look to him as Lord and Savior, as you heard the sheriff say a while ago, and that's the ones that's going to go when the trumpet sounds. Those that have been born again by trusting the Lord Jesus Christ. You know, Jesus said in John 10, "My sheep know my voice." The Bible tells us when the rapture takes place, it's going to be the voice of the archangel. It's going to be the trump of God. Do you understand that we're going to answer to a voice? We know him. We that know him are going. That's as simple as that. I was born on a farm, and we raised chickens on a farm. And we have those, you know, my brother and I, we knew where every old hen had hid her nest and was about to hatch out some new ones. And I remember so many times an old hen would hatch out a dozen or more. We used to call them little biddies. And they'd be falling around with the mother. But they'd get scattered, and the other chickens and the other little ones around. There'd be a yard full of chickens. And all of a sudden, that mother hen would find a good juicy worm. And she'd go to clucking. You know what? All of her babies came to her. Not the strangers, but the ones that knew her voice. They'd gather to her. "We're going to know his voice." He said, my sheep know my voice. Yes, we'll know his voice. And we'll be called to him. And you know what? There's a sad side to that. And that's the loved ones that's going to be left behind. Can you imagine the wailing and the crying and the pain for a family that sees some go and others remain? I don't know how much God is going to show them, but I know this. I've had a lot of funerals with people, and I've heard some real wailing and screaming and crying. I want to tell you, it's going to be across the land when all of a sudden loved ones are gone, caught up in the air with the Lord, disappear, just like in the movie there that I referenced. Just all of a sudden, he's in my arms. He's not now. Can you imagine a husband fixing to kiss his wife goodbye in the morning, and she disappears right out of his arms? Huh? I can just run that imagination real, real big on some of that. Can you imagine a mother going in to tuck in a baby in the bed at night, and all of a sudden the baby's gone? And by the way, the babies will go. They belong to him. They belong to him. I mean, I can think of some real wailing and crying and weeping and hurt and pain that's going to go on when that roundup takes place. But there's the roundup of the saved. Then there's the roundup of the nations. Did you know that? I'm going to look over, and time's got me limited this morning. But I were to go over to Matthew chapter 25. Jesus talked about it. He talked about when he came back. He said in verse 31 of Matthew 25, "When the Son of Man shall come in his glory," not the rapture, but in his glory, "and all the holy angels with him, then shall he sit upon the throne of his glory." This is when Jesus is lifted up to his rightful place. When he sits on the throne, he's not coming back to be crucified again. He's coming back to rule and reign. And so he comes back here, and it says in verse 32, "And before him shall be gathered all nations." How many? All nations. "And he shall separate them one from another, as a shepherd divideth his sheep from the goats. And he shall set the sheep on his right hand and the goats on the left. Then shall
the king say unto them on his right hand, Come, ye blessed of my Father, inherit the kingdom prepared for you from the foundation of the world. You know, I'm going to stop there, but let me say this. The nations are facing a judgment. They don't believe it today, but the scripture says all nations are going to bring before him. He's going to come back. He's going to set up his kingdom. He's going to rule and reign, the Bible says in Revelation 20, for 1,000 years. And he's going to call all the nations before him, and he's going to judge them like sheep and goats, one on the right and one on the left. And yes, nations today can commit national sin against God, and they will answer for it one day. Answer for it one day. Yes, there's such a thing as national sin. See, the nations today are divided over God's values. What's right, what's wrong? They want power. They want control. They want their way, and not let God have his way. And a lot of sin committed by nations. I hear in the hearings on the TV about the lady judge at for the Supreme Court. And it amazes me as they try to trip her up. Do you know you got a bunch of people there representing authority that's arguing for sin to win? That's what's going on. And I think, what kind of message does that send to God? God has told us in the book what he hates and what he loves and what is right and what is wrong. And there's no doubt about that. I think about that. That's amazing. I see the anti-God atmosphere growing today. No moral conscience like we used to have. I grew up sometimes. I'd done some things wrong, but brother, I knew they were wrong. Definitely. Today, we've lost that thing of what is right and wrong. It's amazing how the atmosphere has changed. It is a terrible thing. I like what the sheriff said. I read in the paper not too long ago, some of the crime. By the way, he catches them. He said, this is pure evil. And they printed that in the paper. He was dead right. Pure evil does exist, and it seems like it is increasing, and the moral conscience of the nation seems to be so much lower than it used to be. But here, the nations are gathered before the Lord, and that's not the only place in the Bible that says so. If you were to go over the little book of Joel, chapter 3, you'd find out over there that God tells us that he's going to bring all the nations before him. Listen to it in Joel, chapter 3. Verse 2, I will gather all nations and will bring them down into the valley of Jehoshaphat and will plead with them there for my people and for my heritage Israel, whom they have scattered among the nations and parted my land. You find out God still jealous over the people that he originally called Israel. Valley of Jehoshaphat, you know you hear this a lot. Douglas MacArthur said at the end of World War II, when he was signing the treaty on the ship for the surrender of Japan, he said, you got to send missionaries or Armageddon will be at the door. Now, Armageddon, we often think about and forget what it really is. Armageddon is when the nations gather not only to fight each other, but to fight God. When the Lord is coming back, they're going to treat him like a space invasion. You read Revelation chapter 19. He comes back leading the armies of heaven. They don't meet him with open arms. They resist him until they get so afraid as they begin to see the skies open, the scroll roll back. They start crying for the rocks and the mountains to fall on them and hide them from the face of him that sits on the throne. Oh, yes, a little bit late then. Pretty late then, but the nations are going to face a judgment according to the word of God. That is exactly what the Bible teaches, and we see that today. My grandma used to say, and she had some sayings I can't find in the Bible, but I find a bunch of what she said in the Bible too. She pretty much predicted the end times we're in, and the confusion and the warfare and all that is going on. She'd say that.
She was probably the only one in the family that was professing Christian and consistently read her Bible. She bothered me, brother. I'd go out for my race car, and then I'd have to go by the door, and she'd get that old King James Bible with no cover on it, and she'd sit there, and when Grandma read, her lips moved, and the closer I got to her, the more they moved. And I knew she was speaking against me as she's reading the Bible. And I get in that race car and kind of get serious about, I could have a wreck tonight,

You know, I couldn't face God tonight. And I would often see Grandma sitting at the door with that old Bible with no cover on it. And I'd ask myself the question, why does that bother you so bad? You read all the books in school, they didn't bother you. You read Shakespeare, he didn't bother you. He bored the fire out of you, but he didn't bother you. Remember? But it bothered me, that old book did. It bothered me over there because what she was saying was me. And the Holy Spirit of God was applying it to me. But a little bit more than that, she used to say, there'll come a time, there'll be blood up to the horse's bridle. Anybody ever hear that? Well, I'll tell you where you'd read it. You'd read it in Revelation chapter 14. There's going to be a time when this valley of Jehoshaphat, where he's calling these nations together, and where this big war is taking place, they maybe to begin with fighting among themselves, but all of a sudden there's going to be a sign in heaven, and Jesus is going to return with the armies of heaven, and they're going to turn to fight him, but too late. The Bible tells us he's going to trample on top of them like they were grapes in a wine press. Read it. And the blood, Revelation 14, is going to come up to the horse's bridle. That's what Grandma was talking about. You say, well, that couldn't be. Well, I'm not so sure it couldn't. We're talking about the armies of the world gathering in a place to resist God. Amen? I'm talking about a time when the nations are going to be rounded up. A roundup of nations. But you know what is good? The devil has moved them there, but the devil's going to lose this battle. He's going to lose this war. You know, if I were to flip over, for sake of time, I won't say much, but if I were to flip over to maybe Isaiah chapter 14, I'm going to see if I can find that real quick. And I want to read you a few verses. You see, there's a mistaken idea. Folks think that, they think the devil rules in hell, but he don't. He's the number one, that's going to be tormented in hell. The Bible says that the hell was created for the devil and for his angels. And all that follow him, I've said to a lot of fellows that were lost and needed to receive Jesus, you go to hell against God's will. God wanted you to be saved. Hell was not created for you. You will be an intruder if you go into hell. You don't have to. You don't have to. But I read over here in Isaiah 14 where the devil goes to hell. I mean, I read the conclusion of what's going to happen to him. It tells us that he tried to usurp his throne above God. But here's what it says in verse 9 of Isaiah 14. Hell from beneath is moved for thee to meet thee at thy coming. Talking to the devil. It stirreth up the dead for thee, even all the chief ones of the earth. Chief ones of the earth. Politically high ones, yes. It hath raised up from their thrones all the kings of the nations. Listen to what they say when they see the devil coming to the same place they are now. Listen to the next verse. All they shall speak and say unto thee, unto Satan, art thou also become weak as we? Weak as we? Art thou become like unto us? Thy pomp is brought down to the grave, and the noise of thy vials, the worm is spread unto thee, and the worms cover thee. How art thou fallen from heaven, O Lucifer, son of the morning? Lucifer, that's in your King James Bible. Some of the new versions don't have it, but they're wrong. This is the devil. O Lucifer, the son of the morning, how art thou cut down to the ground? Watch the next statement. Which didst weaken the nations. So how come the nations are so wrong? The devil is in charge. He's deceiving. He is guiding them. He is entrapping them. And folks, that's what we see today. I mean, the news programs amaze me. Today, a lie, whoever wins tells the biggest lie, seems like. Deception and lies is a sign of our time, like never have I seen it before. And here is a roundup of the nations when they're going to answer to God for listening to the devil. Their champion, the devil, is going to hell with them. And the kings and the high-powered folks that followed him are going to say, are you as weak as us now? You're the one that led us. You're the one that deceived us. And now all of a sudden, we found out
you don't have the power we thought you had. You're defeated also. Boy, what a roundup that'll be. What a roundup that'll be. But there's a final roundup, a final one. I find it in Revelation chapter 20. Bible students call it the Great White Throne Judgment. Great White Throne Judgment. I'll turn over there to it with you just a moment, because I want to read it. Revelation chapter 20. I want you to see these verses. I'm going to start reading in Revelation chapter 20, and I'm going to pick it up in about verse 11. And I saw a great white throne, and him that sat on it, from whose face the earth and the heaven fled away. And there was found no place for them. And I saw the dead, small and great, stand before God. And the books were opened, and another book was opened, which is the book of life. And the dead were judged out of those things which were written in the books according to their works. And the sea gave up the dead which were in it, and death and hell delivered up the dead which were in them. And they were judged every man according to their works, and death and hell were cast in the lake of fire. This is the final roundup. The lake of fire says this is the second death. And then the last verse, Revelation 20. And whosoever was not found written in the book of life was cast into the lake of fire. That's the final roundup. Who's going to be there? All those that rejected the Lord Jesus Christ. All of those that criticized and defeated and blasphemed God Almighty instead of receiving His Son as their own, His only begotten Son, they rejected. They wound up lost. They wound up at the great white throne judgment when the books were opened, when the dead are judged out of them. You know, Christ rejectors, God haters, we see the crowd today. It's amazing today how the church is under attack. A friend of mine pastors in California, good large church, larger than we are here. He's been ordered to shut down. They fined him over $100,000 for not shutting down. Even though he tried to do some safety things, social distancing and mask and a few other things, they just used it for an excuse to attack the church. Not just his, but many of them. Many of them. So he has a young people's ministry like we do, runs a few buses like we do, brings some kids in. So he told them, he said, I won't shut down anymore. I've been shut down long enough. I'm going to open up. You know what they told him? We'll come take the kids. That's America I'm talking about. That's California. Somebody says what happens out there reaches the rest of America. Often it does. Often it does. You see what we got today? We got the devil fighting God, fighting his church, fighting his Bible, fighting his standards, fighting his values. Everywhere you look, you see that going on today. No doubt about it. But there's coming a roundup. A final roundup. The great white throne judgment. Oh, yes. They're going to be there. They're going to be there. You know what I want? I hate to say this, but I got to say it. Shockingly, there's going to be some folks there you might not expect. Folks that were lost that never would admit it. Folks that were pretenders and fakers. Oh, they might have joined the church, they might have got baptized, but they never were saved and they knew it all the time. But they kind of liked the fellowship and the crowd, but they really were not believers. That's sad, but that's true, folks. That's true. Book of Revelation tells us it's an awful time at the great white throne judgment. In Matthew chapter 7, Jesus warned that group. He said, in that day, many will come unto me, saying, haven't we cast out devils in your name? Haven't we done many wonderful works in your name? And you know what he says in Matthew 7? I'll say to them, depart from me, ye worker of iniquity. I never knew you. He didn't say, I knew you a while and you lost it. No. He said, I never knew you. Never knew you. That's sad. But that's reality, folks. Say, what's going to happen to the pretender, to the hypocrite, to the faker, to the liar that claims to be a Christian and they're not? They're going to wind up in an awful place.
white, great white throne judgment, so round up you do not want to be at, my friend. You do not want to be there. You know, sadly, most of us know some personal situations just like I just described. Somebody that's maybe joined the church but never really joined Jesus. It's too bad. Preacher friend of mine is talking with me this week. He is telling me that in his church, that there was two or three to start with, been church members for years, had a lot of people fooled for years. You know, I can't hardly think of anything more miserable than having to go to church when you really don't belong in your heart. That's a miserable place to be in when you know you're faking it. He said God in an unusual way got a hold of two or three folks, and they came and got saved genuinely, gave their testimony all these years. I knew I wasn't saved. And he said, you know what? It caught on and there's more there than I ever expected that happened to. And he said, when they got saved, he said, it answered so many things. They started living different, talking different, acting different, because they had it real on the inside. I want to say to you, at the great white throne, there won't be any fakers there. Brother, if you wind up faking it down here, you can get by with it. You can fool the preacher. You can fool your wife. You can fool your husband. You can fool the crowd, but you don't fool Jesus. Amen. Not at all. And to wind up and die lost. Maybe some that sit on these pews in this building or some other church that preached the truth. But somehow they said, well, mama's a good Christian. They'll let me in. Daddy's a deacon. They'll let me in. Oh, no. Oh, no. The Bible says, so then every one of us shall give an account of himself unto God. Personal. Real. Genuine. Personal. I say to you this morning, we can enjoy some roundups down here. And if you're saved, you'll enjoy the roundup when the trumpet sounds and calls us up. All the roundup of the nations, they deserve God coming and dealing with them with justice for sure. But the final roundup, you don't want to be at the great white throne where they're cast into the lake of fire. All the difference is Jesus. Is he your Savior? Are you trusting him? Him alone, the price he paid for your sins on the cross, him, not your deeds, not your works, not your family, not your society, not the club you belong to, but Jesus. Are you trusting him? Are you trusting him? I recommend some roundups, but I do not recommend the final one that ends in the lake of fire. Please, please don't take a chance on going there. Would you bow your heads with me this morning, please? With our heads bowed and our eyes closed, will you think about it? Do you know somebody that you feel like is in that case? Are you making sure that you're not in that situation? I pray you'd consider that today. And I pray that you would know the answer is to call on the Lord Jesus Christ. And let him be your Savior. He's the one that died on the cross and paid for your sins. We're going to sing a verse of song here in God's house. We're going to give what we call an invitation. We invite you to come forward and receive the Lord Jesus as Savior. Really, genuinely. What you're doing when you do that, you're turning your back and saying, I can't be good enough to go to heaven. Or I'm trusting the wrong thing and I'm going to turn from that and trust Jesus and him only. Whatever God has spoken to your heart about this morning, cleared it. Could be you say, well, preacher, I've been claiming to be a Christian a long time, but down deep, I knew it wasn't. Then this morning is the time. Still got time. Before the trumpet sounds, time before you call before God to make it real and to make it right. I pray you would, even in this invitation. Would you stand with me, please, with our heads bowed? Father, we come to you in prayer. Lord, we commit the invitation to you. Father, we enjoy some roundups down here, but there's one coming we'll not enjoy unless we know the Lord Jesus Christ. And I pray for that one that needs him today. Father, I'm not asking them about the salvation. If
for his church membership or baptism. I'm saying, is it real? Is it personal? Do you know Jesus? Pray you'd bless the invitation.

0: I would never try to talk anybody out of their salvation, but I'm telling you, it's a late hour to be guessing and hoping when you can know. If you don't know, it's a miserable position to be in. Salvation is a no-so thing for now. The scripture says, these things have I written unto you that believe on the name of the Son of God, that you may know that you have eternal life. Not hope so, not wait and find out, but know. Know now. You want peace when you pillow your head at night, knowing that if you die in your sleep, heaven's your home. That brings peace. That's all it will. I've said it so many times, nobody's really ready to live until they're ready to die. You're not ready to die until you know Jesus and know him for sure. Not just a hope-so thing, it's a real thing. Do you know? Do you know? You're privileged to know. I've seen some folks die on the deathbed describing the glory of heaven they were slipping into. That's wonderful. I've seen one or two die in fear, screaming that the fire was burning. What a horrible thing. Had an uncle that went out that way. I remember some good days in his life as a kid. He was kind of an uncle I liked. Of course, as a kid, I didn't know all his bad stuff. Didn't matter. He died lost. And he died crying the fire. The fire. Oh, listen. Don't let that happen to you. Horrible thing. Horrible thing. Are you saved? Are you saved? Do you know for sure?
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0: 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Today's good news verse of the day comes from Proverbs 18, verse 10. The name of the Lord is a strong tower. The righteous runneth into it and is safe. That's Proverbs 18, verse 10, our good news verse for today.
1: Tonight's weather forecast, we have cloudy skies early on, followed by partial clearing, a stray showers, and then tomorrow we have a high of 93 degrees and mostly sunny early on, scattered thunderstorms developing later in the day. 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
1: American Family News, I'm Robert Thornton. The murder trial of Lindsay Clancy for the deaths of her three children has been declared a mistrial by Judge William Sullivan. Fox's Brian Yenis reports outside the Plymouth, Massachusetts courthouse.
2: In the end, they could not reach a unanimous decision about whether or not Lindsay Clancy was sane enough to be held criminally responsible. District Attorney Tim Cruz said this trial was not about the mental health care system. It was about the cruel and calculated murder of three children.
3: Our priority

0: has always been to fight for Cora, for Dawson, and for Callan.
1: Clancy's attorney Kevin Reddington filed an emergency appeal to the Supreme Judicial Court to try to stop today's mistrial declaration. The appeal was denied. Reddington claimed that Judge William Sullivan did not do enough to investigate the lone male juror who Reddington says was accused by the foreperson in a jury note of not properly following the law on reasonable doubt.
2: Clancy defense attorney Kevin Reddington says his client is remorseful of the murders.
3: She grieves the loss of those three children, Cora, Dawson, and Callan.
2: Donna Rotunno, a Fox legal contributor, had this to say about the trial.
4: We live in a very polarized world where people see things different ways. There are laws to uphold, but there are also burdens of proof to uphold. And if you can't do that, you should not win cases. And that applies to everybody that walks in to a criminal court system, no matter what side of the aisle you are on. And so as sad as this is, in some ways, you also have to look at it and say, this is how our system works.
2: Today, the Supreme Court granted an emergency appeal from Republicans in a dispute over campaign ad prices, clearing a legal roadblock to political parties getting cheaper TV ad time ahead of the midterm elections. The justices halted for now a lower court ruling in favor of Democrat candidates who argued that cheaper broadcast ads should be limited to candidates. The decision comes on the heels of a June Supreme Court ruling that removed limits on parties spending money in coordination with candidates. A federal judge has blocked New York's controversial climate law that would have forced energy companies to pay $75 billion for weather-related damages. AFN's Chris Woodward has more.
5: U.S. District Judge Brenna Sands ruled that the 2024 statute overstepped state authority, conflicted with federal law, and violated the Foreign Affairs Doctrine. The decision follows challenges from the U.S. Chamber of Commerce, 22 Republican state attorneys general, and the Trump administration's Department of Justice. Dr. Kevin Diarotna at Advancing American Freedom welcomed the court's ruling.
6: It's great that it was struck down because it is a ridiculous policy and it is based on faulty modeling and faulty assumptions. And these people just deliberately beef up their claims about how disastrous the climate change is when they really have no basis for saying so.
5: Diarotna argued that affordable and reliable energy remains vital for human flourishing, pointing to research showing that even if New York completely eliminated its carbon emissions, the impact on global temperatures by century's end would be negligible. While climate activists are urging Governor Kathy Hochul to appeal, Diarotna believes the broader climate movement is losing momentum.
6: The climate alarmist movement does not have the same strength that it did, say, 10, 15, 20 years ago, because people really are starting to understand, firstly, the importance of affordable and reliable energy, and secondly, these doom and gloom predictions haven't panned out to nearly as bad as the alarmists claim it's going to be. Thirdly, we have made an effort at Advancing American Freedom to really explain and elucidate minuscule climate impacts of these policies.
5: I'm Chris Woodward.
2: A deer found its way inside a Florida home and spent some time in the bathroom before taking a plunge into the backyard pool. The St. Johns County Sheriff's Office posted a video on social media showing the buck deputies discovered when they arrived at the home on August 23rd. Deputies used a pool brush to get the animal to the yard where it took a dip in the pool. The deer eventually escaped through a fence opening. Stocks were down today. The Dow lost 272, the S&P dropped 29, and the Nasdaq shed 77. West Texas Intermediate crude was around $91 a barrel. See more news at AFM.net.
7: 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Today's good news verse of the day comes from Proverbs 18, verse 10. The name of the Lord is a strong tower. The righteous runneth into it and is safe. That's Proverbs 18, verse 10, our good news verse for today.
8: Tonight's weather forecast, we have cloudy skies early on, followed by partial clearing, stray showers, and then tomorrow we have a high of 93 degrees and mostly sunny early on, scattered thunderstorms developing later in the day. 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

Well, howdy, y'all. Do you like corn mazes, delicious vittles, and good old family fun? Well, then come on down to Harvest Holler. Get yourself good and lost in the corn maze. Mosey on over and meet the adorable little critters at Katie's Mini Moves. Or pile the whole family aboard for a good old-fashioned hayride. 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Yeehaw! We'll see y'all there.

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2: American Family News, I'm Robert Thornton. A mistrial is declared in Massachusetts after jurors failed to reach a unanimous verdict in the Lindsey Clancy murder case. Here's Fox's Jeff Manasso.
3: After 7 days of deliberations, the jury remains deadlocked, unable to reach a unanimous verdict in court in Plymouth.
4: In the matter of Commonwealth versus Lindsey Clancy, the court declares a mistrial. All prior bail orders remain in full force and effect.
3: The mistrial was paused briefly as the defense tried to appeal it. That was denied, paving the way for a retrial. Clancy admitted to killing her three young children in 2023. Her defense argued that she was not criminally responsible, claiming she was suffering from postpartum psychosis. Clancy's now due back in court for a status hearing later this month. Jeff Manasso, Fox News.
2: With the mistrial having been declared, some Americans are wondering where justice is for the three young children who were murdered. Fox News contributor and legal expert Donna Rotunno said she understands that, adding that it is a natural emotional response.
5: When you walk into that courtroom, there is a burden of proof, and that burden of proof has to be upheld. And I agree with Professor Turley that this is a win for the justice system because it shows that a jury of your peers can make a determination. And even though they did not reach a unanimous verdict, this is a situation where we have to remove the emotion of the actual situation from the court proceedings. And when we allow the emotion to enter the court proceedings, that's when justice dies.
2: Rotunno went on to say that Lindsey Clancy is not going free in any way, shape, or form. The federal government added a better-than-expected 162,000 jobs in August. MarketWatch thought we would see somewhere around 53,000. Economist Richard Stern of Advancing American Freedom.
6: So not only is it good, it's, you know, strong job growth, but, you know, it's yet another one of these where we've had deregulation, we've had the tax cuts from the One Big Beautiful Bill, some of the fears about the Iran war coming down, and you've got robust job growth coming out of it. It's also a little bit of the AI revolution, to be honest. So as much as tariffs are a headwind, and you could certainly see it in places, I'm not surprised that we've got kind of good growth that's going on. Not gangbuster growth, but good regular growth.
2: The last 2 months were revised upward, meaning we had even more jobs created over the summer than initially thought. A pro-border enforcement organization is frustrated that a Biden-appointed judge has blocked President Trump's latest attempt to curb birthright citizenship. AFN's Chad Groening has more.
7: In the wake of the June Supreme Court decision to maintain the status quo, President Trump issued a narrowed executive order that aimed to restrict automatic citizenship for specific categories of people, including children born to adults with connections to foreign embassies or organizations or to anyone considered an enemy alien of the United States.

0: It also attempted to target individuals who engage in birth tourism. Ira Melman is media director for the Federation for American Immigration Reform.
1: You have now, after the Supreme Court's ruling in June, an open invitation for people to come here, give birth in this country. And the president is using whatever executive authority that he has to try to minimize the damage that's being done. But of course, he is running into a lot of headwinds with the court.
0: Melman says we can't just have people coming from all across the globe and giving birth here so their kids can become American citizens.
1: Our view was that the Supreme Court got it wrong, that they completely misunderstood what the framers of the 14th Amendment meant by being subject to the jurisdiction of the United States.
0: Melman says now we're trying to mitigate the damage that was done.
1: He has demonstrated that we can control our borders. Preventing people from coming into the country illegally in the first place precludes them from giving birth here in the United States. Second, we can be more careful in issuing visas. They have these partners here in the United States that cater to these businesses. There are ways that we can go after those businesses to shut them down.
0: And Melman says the problem could be solved if Congress did its job. I'm Chad Groening.
2: And that's all our time for now. You can see more news at AFN.net. And we appreciate your listening. For American Family News, I'm Robert Thornton.
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5: How do you do? It's easy to see a woman lying in the gutter, hair matted, clothes ragged, whose words are coarse, and think, she doesn't care. But you'd be wrong. For years, the woman in this story fit that description, and worse. She lived, if you can call it living, in unbelievable squalor and despair, until someone reached out to her, giving her a sign of love unmistakable, and her heart and mind and very life were unshackled.

0: Hey, watch where you're going.
1: I'm sorry, I didn't see you there.
0: Think you're too good for the likes of me, don't you?
1: No, ma'am. I didn't mean to stumble over you. Are you hurt?
0: Why do you care? Nobody does.
1: Look, there's a mission right down the street. Pacific Garden Mission. They care and they'll help you.
0: No, I know about them. Do-gooders.
1: Why don't you come with me? I'm going there.
0: No, leave me alone. Nobody cares.
1: Won't you let me help?
0: Go away!
1: Excuse me. That woman lying in the doorway, do you know who she is?
2: Ah, sure. Everybody knows Maddie.
1: Maddie?
2: Maddie Rice.
1: She seems to be in trouble.
2: Yeah, they took her kid away from her again.
3: From the heart of America, this is Unshackled, dramatizing true life stories produced in Chicago by Pacific Garden Mission. In 1877, George and Sarah Clark opened a little storefront rescue mission in Chicago's Skid Row. A sign over the door read, "Hope for all who enter." And it was true. Harlots, derelicts, and drunkards knew they were welcome there and came to find respite from despair. The doors never closed at what became known as Pacific Garden Mission, even though the Clarks paid all expenses from their own pockets. In 1892, Mrs. Clark became a widow, but carried on the work of winning souls the world had abandoned. None seemed more beyond reach than the woman in this story. This is a classic production that we bring you now of an historical event and a real person named Maddie Rice. Now for broadcast around the earth, here is episode number 3941 in the series Unshackled, the program that makes you face yourself and think.
1: My name is Harry. For nearly 50 years, I worked at a piano company just a block from Pacific Garden Mission, where I served on the board of trustees. Mother Clark was still winning souls at 75. Over the years, I took a personal interest in the broken people of Skid Row, but none was more pathetic, more tragic than Mattie Rice. Even though she was only in her mid-30s, she looked 20 years older. Liquor had carved deep lines into her face, but the worst part wasn't the dirt or the rags or the smell of whiskey. It was the emptiness in her eyes. I've seen men broken by drink before, but Maddie. Maddie looked like someone who had given up on life itself.
4: Hello, Harry.
1: Mother Clark, I just saw the most pitiable sight. A woman lying drunk in the doorway of that old hotel down the street.
4: Maddie Rice.
1: You know her?
4: Yes, I know about her. And I pray for that poor dear woman every single day.
1: Does she have no husband?
4: He left her right after the baby was born. Little girl must be 2 or so by now. They've taken the child away before, but Maddie loves her so desperately she'll do anything to get her back.
1: She was so drunk she yelled at me for even offering help.
4: Nothing is impossible with God, Harry. You know that.
1: Early on, Maddie managed to keep her daughter with her, most of the time. Now and then, some welfare organization would catch up with her and take the child away. The poor woman loved her daughter so much, she would do anything to get her back.
5: Mrs. Rice, please, sit down.
0: Miss Wilkes, do you know where my daughter is?
5: Yes, she's in good hands. Don't worry about her.
0: Where is she?
5: In the orphanage.
0: She's not an orphan. She's my daughter, and I want her back.
5: I don't know, Mrs. Rice. We're concerned about her safety.
0: I've quit drinking, and I have a job now so I can take care of her. Please, help me get my daughter back. I miss her so much. She's all I have.
5: I know you love her, but you haven't taken very good care of her, Mrs. Rice.
0: I'll do better. You'll see. I already got paid, and I bought some groceries. Please.
5: I'll see what I can do.
1: Maddie did get her daughter back, at times. But whatever torment twisted inside her always pulled her back to the bottle. When she lost her job for drinking, she began taking her 3- and 4-year-old little girl into the lowest honky-tonk taverns, begging her to sing so she could buy another drink.
6: Come on now, honey. Don't you be standoffish. These are all Mommy's friends.
2: Want me to lift her up on the bar, Maddie?
6: Oh, yeah, yeah. Put her up there.
2: Come on, little girl. There we are.
6: Yeah, now everyone can hear you sing better.
2: Yeah, come on, little girlie, sing.
6: Just sing that little song, baby, then we'll go home. Oh, Mommy promises.
2: Yeah, sing for Mommy. Sing for Mommy's next drink, little girl. Mommy promises.
6: Shut up. Just sing, sweetheart. Mommy needs you to sing tonight.
7: No!
6: Doreen.
2: What's her name? Doreen?
6: Yeah.
2: Come on, Doreen, baby. Mommy means business.
6: Leave her alone. Honey, you have to sing for Mommy now. All right? 1, 2, 3, sing.
8: If I had the wings of an angel.
2: Ain't that pretty?
8: Over these.
6: Yeah, she sings awful pretty. She's a pretty little thing herself, don't you think?
2: Yeah. Reminds me of my own little girl, Pauline. I think her name was.
8: And there I'd be willing to die.
2: That was beautiful. That was perfect.
6: Thank you. Thank you, one and all. Thank the nice man, honey.
7: Thank you. Mommy, can I get down now?
1: For 2 or 3 heartbreaking years, it went on like that. The only thing that kept Maddie from staying drunk was the terror of losing her child again. But the moment she got Doreen back, the darkness inside won. Finally, the authorities had seen enough. This time, they sent Miss Wilkes from welfare and a policeman to go fetch the child. For good.
5: This is the place, Sergeant.
9: Oh, what a dump of a place for a kid to live, huh?
5: It's hard to believe, even when we stand here and see it with our own eyes. You want to knock?
9: Yeah.
10: Yeah, who is it?
9: It's the police. Open up, Maddie.
10: What do you want? I ain't done nothing.
9: Open up, or I'll break it down.
5: Hello, Maddie. We'd like to come in.
6: What do you want, Miss Wilkes? What are you here for?
5: We've come to take Doreen, Maddie.
6: No!
9: Step away from the door, Maddie.
7: Mommy!
6: You got no right!
5: You've never kept your promises, Maddie. Look at how she's living.
6: No, I'm doing my best.
5: You're drunk again, Maddie. I don't like to do this, but there's nothing left to do.

0: No! No, get away from her! She's sick!
1: Won't do no good to carry on that way, Maddie.
0: She's my child. I'm her mother.
2: I wish with all my heart you could act like her mother, Maddie. But this time we're taking her for good.
3: Mommy! Mommy!
2: You carry the child downstairs, Sergeant. I'll be right with you. Be careful. She looks sick.
1: Come on, honey. I won't hurt you.
3: No!
0: Put her down! You bring her back here!
3: Mommy! Help!
0: Oh, God, help me! No. Don't take away my baby!
3: Mommy!
0: No! You did this! Mommy. This is all your fault!
2: Oh, Maddie, you poor woman. Listen to
0: me. You best get out of here before I kill you! Go on! Get out!
4: After they took Doreen for good, Maddie sank lower than anyone thought possible. She gave up renting rooms and slept under benches and sidewalks, most time clutching a cheap bottle of booze. Filthy, swollen, degenerate. The only way she could get money was to beg.
0: Excuse me, mister.
4: Yes? Oh, hello, Maddie.
0: Huh? You know me?
4: I've known you for a long time, Maddie. You remember me. I go over to the Pacific Garden Mission.
0: Oh. Makes me sick.
4: Why?
0: They're crazy, that's why. Go on, leave me alone.
4: Wait, why did you stop me?
0: So maybe I could bum a little change for a cup of coffee. Never mind, I want your mission money.
4: Here, Maddie, here's some change. No doubt you'll buy a drink with it.
0: Yeah, no doubt I will.
4: I'm going to pray for you, Maddie.
0: Wasting your time.
4: Mother Clark at Pacific Garden Mission prays for you every day, like you were her own daughter.
0: Huh?
4: She does. She never gets a chance to talk with you, but she talks with God about you.
0: Oh, shut up.
4: Don't forget, the doors at the mission are open all night and all day, Maddie. Mother Clark is waiting for you.
0: I can't save my soul. I ain't got no soul to save.
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4: Mrs. Clark, I may have done the wrong thing, giving Maddie that pocket of change this evening. No doubt she bought a drink with it.
6: Yes, no doubt she did. But you planted a seed in her poor mind, Harry. We'll just nurture that seed with even more prayer. We must have faith that even that poor wretch of a woman will hear God's voice and yield herself to him. We'll just love her and hold her close to him in prayer.
4: Wait on the Lord.
6: That's right. He's not willing that any should perish. Our job is to pray.
4: Maddie grew worse. One morning, I saw her crawling out from under a sidewalk, clutching a bottle, of course. Back then, the sidewalks were wood and filthy. I remember she glared at me through bloodshot eyes and shook a dirty fist in my direction. I represented the mission to her, and the devil that possessed her soul fought hard at the very sight of me. But Mrs. Clark continued to pray for her.
6: And, dear Lord, as always, I bring poor Maddie Rice to you again this evening. Perhaps tonight is the night you will guide her steps here to the mission. If not to this mission, then to another. We ask only that you penetrate the hard, bitter shell around this dear woman's heart so that she will at last come to see how much you love her and want her. I pray in Jesus' beautiful name. and for his sake, amen.
4: That same evening, when Mrs. Clark came out of her private office at the mission, there was a glow on her sweet old face. Good evening, Mrs. Clark. You're looking happy.
6: I always think of prayer as a hand on God, so why wouldn't I feel happy? I've just been holding hands with him. We best prepare for the evening service. I can hear them clamoring to get in. Good evening, folks. Won't you come in? We'll be starting our service soon.
7: Good evening, Mrs. Clark. Nice weather.
6: Yes, a lovely summer evening indeed. I think we'll just leave the door open. Don't you think that's a good idea?
7: Yes, I do. Let some of this pleasant evening inside.
6: I think it makes people feel welcome, too, to have the door already open. Plenty of seats down front. No need to... Maddie Rice. Oh, my dear. I'm so happy to see you.
8: Who are you?
6: I'm Mrs. Clark, Maddie, and I'm so proud of you for coming here.
8: Proud of me?
6: Yes, Maddie. You picked just the right time to come and give your life to Jesus.
8: I got a quart. Here, my shirt waist. Right here, see?
6: Yes, I see. But you won't need that anymore.
8: Don't you try to take it away from me.
6: You can hold it right in your hands, Maddie. Until you don't need it anymore.
8: Yeah. I'll hold it like this, right in my arms. Close.
6: All right.
4: There she stood, filthy dirty, in rags, hair uncombed for months, face and body swollen with the poison of the whiskey that consumed her. Back and forth she swayed, clutching the bottle to her breast the way she once clutched her child. And Mrs. Clark simply smiled at her.
6: Maddie, shall we go to my office where we can be alone?
8: No, this'll do fine. Look at me, just the way I am. Look close.
6: Yes, Maddie. I see you, just as you are.
8: All right. I want to ask you one question.
6: What is it, Maddie?
8: Will you hug me?
6: Oh, yes, my dear. I most certainly will. There.
8: You did it. You hugged me.
4: Still clutching her bottle, Maddie Rice fell to her knees. Mrs. Clark knelt beside her, holding her free hand as they prayed. For a long moment, Maddie held that bottle to her chest, the very thing that had ruined her life. And slowly, when Maddie felt the mighty cleansing love of Jesus Christ flood her poor broken heart, her fingers opened, and the thing that had enslaved her rolled away into the darkness, never to be picked up again. Maddie Rice rose from her knees that night, a new creature in Christ. The change is not always as sudden as hers was, but God's work is instantaneous. It is we, ourselves, who slow down the results of redemption in our lives. With Maddie, though, it all seemed to show up at once, for the simple reason that she had come to the end of herself. John chapter 1, verse 12 says, "But as many as received him, to them gave he power to become the sons of God, even to them that believe on his name."
6: Come in.
8: Good morning, Miss Clark.
6: Maddie, dear. Hello. How are you today?
8: I'm almost afraid to say it, but I'm all right.
6: Oh, you must never be afraid to be all right ever again.
8: It's almost too good to be true.
6: How long has it been now, Maddie?
8: More than 2 months. I don't miss alcohol one bit. Now I have the living water.
6: I can tell you've been reading your Bible, Maddie. Do you fully understand what happened to you?
8: God forgave me for all the terrible things I did, because Christ died for me. Me, righteous. It's a miracle.
6: It is for every one of us, because God says we're all sinners. But the blood of Jesus washes us clean from all our sins. Here, It says here in 2 Corinthians 5:21, "For he hath made him to be sin for us, who knew no sin, that we might be made the righteousness of God in him."
8: How can he love me after the way I was?
6: Because when you received Christ, God now sees Jesus when he looks at you. It says here, 2 Corinthians 5:17, "Therefore, if anyone is in Christ, he is a new creation. Old things have passed away. Behold, all things have become new."
8: I never want to be the old me again.
6: You can't be. The Spirit of God lives in you now, and day by day, he will make you more like Christ.
8: Miss Clark.
6: Yes, Maddie.
8: I want to get my little girl back. Will you help me?
6: Perhaps you should wait a little longer. Prove to the authorities that the change in you is permanent.
8: I miss her so much.
6: Let's pray for her and for you right now. We'll ask him to guide us. Maddie, you look wonderful. How long has it been?
8: 6 months and 2 weeks and 3 days.
6: Oh, it is a miracle, isn't it?
8: Yes, and I don't want you to think I doubt it. I don't. After what the Lord's done for me, how could I doubt him? I'm healed and forgiven. And that's what I came to see you about, Miss Clark.
6: Yes, Maddie.
8: Don't you think I've waited long enough now to try and get my little girl back?
6: Doreen must be almost 8 now.
8: I know what you're thinking. I ought to leave well enough alone. But she's my baby, and I can be a decent mother to her now. Now, Miss Clark, my arms never stop aching from the morning they took her away.
6: Have you prayed about it?
8: Every day. Lots. I've prayed about it, and I promised God that if it's his will, I'll stay away from her. But I gotta find out.
6: All right, Maddie. It's all in his hands, if you put it there. And whatever happens, remember, underneath you are the everlasting arms.
4: Maddie got in touch with authorities who sent her to see Miss Wilkes, my friend in the welfare department. After an agonizing wait, Maddie was called to Miss Wilkes' office.
9: Good morning.
8: Good morning.
9: Can I help you?
8: Yeah. I'm Maddie Rice. You're Miss Wilkes, aren't you?
9: I am. Maddie Rice?
8: Uh-huh.
9: I can scarcely believe it's you.
8: I know. I've changed a lot. Well, God changed me.
9: He most certainly did.
8: Yeah. What did you find out about Doreen, Mrs. Wilkes?
9: Maddie, sit down.
8: Oh, no. Just tell me.
9: Doreen has been adopted by a very fine Chicago family. Permanently adopted.
8: Adopted. So, she has a mother now.
9: Maddie.
8: No, it's all right. She deserves one.
9: I know how hard it must be for you.
8: They won't let me see her? Is that it?
9: They think it's best for the child.
8: Couldn't I work for them? So I could take care of her?
9: No. That's final, too. They refuse to let you see the child. Ever.
8: Thank you. Thank you anyway.
9: Is there anything I could do for you, Maddie?
8: No. I'll be all right. It's all been done for me.
4: Back to Skid Row, Maddie walked. Past the old bars on familiar streets, walking and weeping and praying.
8: Oh, God, it's so hard. My only child. I said I would accept not seeing her again if that's your will. But it's so hard, Lord, to never see her again. It seems like more than I can bear. Help me, Lord. Please, help me.
6: Maddie, you've been crying.
8: I can never see her again, Mrs. Clark.
6: Oh, Maddie, how that must hurt.
8: I don't think there's any tears left in me.
6: God knows how you feel, Maddie. He gave his only son to die for us.
8: I know. I've been praying a lot for the strength to go on. I don't know what to do now.
6: There are other children.
8: Other children? Where?
6: Here in Chicago? Everywhere, really.

0: Places like Kentucky. I've heard of children there, neglected and alone. They all need love, and they all need Christ.
1: You think I could help them?
0: I do.
1: I was born in Kentucky. I know how hard it is for some folks up there in the hills.
0: But you also know the answer. Receiving Jesus Christ as Lord and Savior. You can be His hands and feet, taking love to these children. You can share the good news with them.
1: Yeah. Yeah, that's what I'll do then. Lord, thank you for sending me down here to help these children. What a wonder you are, Lord. I lost my own little girl, but you gave me hundreds of others to love. Once again, I give you Doreen. Watch over her. Keep her safe. She's a young lady now, and even though I don't know where she is or what her life is like, you know. And Lord, my heart's deepest prayer is that somehow she has learned to love you even more than I do. Guide me today as I try to help these children know you. In Jesus' name I pray. Amen.
2: Maddie, Maddie, what you doing? Ain't you ever coming out to tell us the story?
3: Yes,
1: yes, Becky, I'm coming.
2: Tell us the story about Jesus and the little lamb that got lost. And Jesus hunted all over the place until he found it and carried it home.
4: Yeah.
1: We're all like that little lamb, aren't we, Becky? The Bible says, all we like sheep have gone astray.
2: Yeah, and Jesus is the good shepherd.
1: Okay, children, would you like to hear a story?
2: Yes, please.
5: Tell us the lamb story.
1: I'll tell you about the good shepherd who gave his life for the sheep. But first, who remembers the verse we learned yesterday?
2: I do. John chapter 3, verse 16. For God so loved the world that he gave his only begotten Son, that whosoever believeth in him should not perish but have everlasting life.
6: For 18 years, until the day she went home to heaven, Maddie Rice poured out her life in the hills of Kentucky, loving forgotten children, telling them about God's love, and a good shepherd who never stops searching for the lost. She never saw Doreen again on this earth, but she always whispered with quiet peace,
1: "Whatever happens, underneath are the everlasting arms."
7: Listening friend, Maddie Rice once believed she had no soul left to save, but the Good Shepherd never stopped searching. Just as he left the 99 to find that one lost lamb, Jesus came looking for Maddie in the very gutter where she had given up. One simple hug from a woman who loved with God's love broke through the darkness, and Maddie fell into the arms of the Savior who had been pursuing her all along. Today, the same Good Shepherd could be searching for you. Are you feeling lost, friend? Does your heart ache with a hurt or despair that feels too heavy to carry, like Maddie's did? Have you done things you're sure could never be forgiven? Listen, the Lord can meet you right where you are, no matter how far you've wandered, no matter how broken or dirty or hopeless you feel. He loves you so much that he will not stop searching until he finds you. If that's you, if you're ready to stop running and let the Good Shepherd carry you home, pray with me from your heart. These are not special words. God knows your heart. Lord Jesus, I know I'm a lost sheep. I've wandered far and I'm weary. I believe you died for my sins and rose again so I could be found. Forgive me. Come into my heart. Cleanse me and make me new. I give my life to you. Thank you for never giving up on me. In your name I pray. Amen. If you need help making this crucial decision, we encourage you to call 1-888-NEED-HIM or visit chataboutjesus.com. 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

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This is program number 3941, heard in this classic true story of Maddie Rice were Brenda Berry, Brad Armacost, Cheryl Hamada, Jane Hahnemann, David Zarbach, and Beulah Wilkening. Original music, Don Badorf. 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Script, Eugenia Price, Kenitha Gabler, and Tim Gregory. 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

troubles and there's sorrow on every hand. But friends, I'm looking for that city in that far and better land. Soon I'll leave this world behind me and I'll walk on heaven's bright shore.

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1: With SRN News, I'm Ron Taylor. A judge in Massachusetts has declared a mistrial in the Lindsay Clancy murder trial. After 7 days of deliberating, the jurors failed to reach a verdict on whether she was criminally responsible for killing her 3 young children at her Massachusetts home. Plymouth County District Attorney Tim Cruz says Lindsay Clancy is guilty of murder.
2: I appreciate the fact that there are strong feelings and opinions tied to this case. However, our job is to set aside our feelings and focus solely on the facts. The facts are Lindsay Clancy killed her 3 children, and the evidence suggested to us that she was in control of her actions when she committed those homicides.
1: Cruz said the prosecution would not make any decision on whether to retry the case anytime soon. The legal process for considering a retrial could begin later in the month. The Trump administration says it's planning to start excavation work on a memorial arch in Washington over the next couple of weeks.
3: Critics say the project would disrupt historic sight lines in Washington, D.C. But Interior Secretary Doug Burgum wrote on social media platform X that the arch would be, quote, one of the great pieces of American architecture, unquote. Secretary Burgum also says the arch is befitting the world's most powerful capital. The planned 250-foot-tall memorial arch will stand between the Lincoln Memorial and Arlington National Cemetery.
1: Correspondent Andrew Stewart. The U.S. job market rebounded last month as employers added a surprising 162,000 jobs. The unemployment stayed at 4.1%. Revisions added 55,000 jobs to June and July payrolls. The jobs report issued by the Labor Department Friday could be good news for President Trump just 2 months before midterm elections, in which the health of the economy is weighing on voters' minds. More at srnnews.com. This is SRN News. A pop star raises money for abortion.
4: Olivia Rodrigo's recent benefit show has put $20 million in the pockets of pro-choice groups. One of the biggest contributors was Melinda Gates, former wife of Microsoft Baron Bill Gates and a self-described Catholic. The cash was harvested by Planned Parenthood, the National Women's Law Center, and several other organizations that promote abortion. Rodrigo has also pledged to give a portion of her concert ticket sales to abortion groups. Michael Harrington reporting.
1: A Democratic candidate who opposed transgenderism has lost a primary in Massachusetts. Congressman Seth Moulton failed in his challenge to Senator Ed Markey, who secured the Democratic nomination in his bid for a third term in office. In 2024, Moulton raised eyebrows among some of the party for saying he did not want his daughters playing sports against boys. Other Democrats vilified him, and Moulton later apologized for his remarks. More at srnnews.com. This is SRN News. Stock markets slipped a little bit as strong jobs report raises interest rate hikes and worries in those concerns. More on Friday's market activities from financial correspondent Seth Sutil, who reports from New York.
5: Stocks fell on Wall Street and Treasury yields rose after a surprisingly strong job market report appeared to increase the chances that the Federal Reserve could raise interest rates. The S&P 500 lost 0.4% Friday. The Dow gave back 271 points, that's about 0.5%. The NASDAQ composite fell 0.3%. The government reported that employers added 162,000 jobs last month. That was far more than expected. Resilience in the job market could give the Fed leeway to raise its benchmark short-term interest rate to fight inflation. The Fed holds its next policy meeting later this month. Seth Sutel, New York.
1: You'll find more details at srnnews.com. 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
7: Once upon a time, a minister was riding a slow train through the hills of Tennessee. At one of the many stops, the minister spoke to an elderly gentleman standing on the station platform. "Sir," he said, "does anyone around here enjoy religion?" The old fellow thought for only a second and then replied, "Yes, sir, them that's got it do." Perhaps that's just another way of saying, Put your cares into God's hands, and He'll put His peace into your heart.
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1: 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We're located at 950 Tavares Road in Polk City, Florida. So round up the youngins, grab Grandma and Grandpa, and come on down for corn mazes, mini moves, hay rides, cornhole, putt-putt, country shopping, tasty vittles, and a heaping helping of family fun. Need more information? Just give us a holler at 352-895-8687. That's 352-895-8687. Harvest Holler, where fall fun is just a holler away. Yeehaw! We'll see y'all there.

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Do you seek to grow spiritually and increase in understanding of the Scriptures? Then the National Sunday School on the Air is just what you're looking for. 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
1: With SRN News, I'm Ron Taylor. The Trump administration is escalating its campaign against DEI policies in higher education.
2: The Trump administration's proposing a rule that would strip private schools and colleges of their tax-exempt status if they provide targeted help to students based on race. Trump officials have used civil rights-era laws to weed out diversity, equity, and inclusion policies, saying they discriminate against white and Asian American students. Scores of universities have shut down or rebranded the DEI offices and ended scholarships and clubs designed for minority students. The Treasury Department and IRS estimate up to 18,000 institutions could be affected by the proposal. Ben Thomas, Washington.
1: Building a border wall and chasing down border crossers are the themes of two games on a new White House website called arcade.gov.
3: The White House has unveiled a website of arcade games. It says promote different aspects of President Donald Trump's agenda. It announced arcade.gov on social media with a parody of Xbox, PlayStation, or Nintendo. In one parody, a Sega logo turns to MAGA.
4: Sega!
3: Trump's Make America Great Again. Players can choose from five games, including building a wall at the U.S. southern border and chasing down border crossers at the Rio Grande. In supply line, food moves along an assembly line, and the player must reject items that don't meet Make America Healthy Again standards. Donna Warder, Washington.
1: A Massachusetts judge declared a mistrial in the murder case against Lindsey Clancy Friday. Jurors could not agree on whether she was criminally responsible when she strangled her three children 3 years ago. Friday's mistrial leaves the case unresolved and allows prosecutors to try her again. This is SRN News. Correspondent Michael Harrington says church attendance is up.
5: A new poll of America's Protestant pastors from Lifeway Research finds that 54% of them say they've got more people in the pews now than they did in 2023, 4% more on average. Another 30% of pastors report their congregation's numbers have held about steady over the last 3 years, and 16% say attendance is down. Lifeway Executive Director Scott McConnell says the numbers indicate that most churches have fully recovered from the pandemic. Michael Harrington reporting.
1: Thousands of young Orthodox Christians gathered in Romania's capital Thursday night for a candlelit procession that illuminated a trail from the giant National Cathedral onward. The procession of lights was part of a four-day program for the eighth edition of the International Meeting of Orthodox Youth in Bucharest. The annual gathering brings together several thousand young people ages 16 to 35. This is SRN News. Russia's war on Ukraine shows no sign of letting up. If anything, it's growing more concern unbearable for innocent civilians.
6: Russian drone and missile strikes on Kiev have intensified, disrupting daily life with constant air raid sirens. Previously, the attacks occurred mostly at night, but now they happen day and night. Since last week, residents have faced exhaustion from the relentless alerts. People rush to shelters, interrupting daily activities like shopping and commuting. Even weddings and funerals are affected. Rich Thomason reporting.
1: Tesla is facing a probe into the safety of its steering wheel-free cybercabs one day after the company ran by Elon Musk launched the taxi service with fanfare. The National Highway Traffic Safety Administration says Friday in a filing that its audit into the cabs will check that the futuristic gold-colored cabs are in compliance with federal rules, as the company insisted in a so-called self-certification to the agency. More news at srnnews.com.
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1: With SRN News, I'm Ron Taylor. Christian Castro is the first federal officer prosecuted by the Justice Department for actions taken during this year's massive immigration enforcement surge in the Twin Cities.
2: ICE officer Christian Castro turned himself in and appeared in shackles at his federal hearing in McAllen, Texas, where he pled not guilty to making false statements to investigators. He was released on bond with an ankle monitor. Castro's attorney, David Lindenmuth, spoke with reporters.
3: You see all these opinions and all this anger, and it's all being focused on one individual. And I think it's inherently unfair.
2: The indictment unsealed Friday accuses Castro of lying to the FBI about being attacked with a broom and a shovel before shooting a Venezuelan man, Julio Cesar Sosa Solis, in the leg. Video contradicted his statements. Meanwhile, Minnesota authorities are facing resistance from the Texas governor as they seek to extradite Castro to face state charges that include assault.
1: Correspondent Jennifer King. The giant Volkswagen Group, the world's biggest car maker by turnover, has had a brutal reality check. It is embarking on a huge restructuring plan that'll simplify operations and close plants. Stefan Bretzel, director of the Center of Automotive Management, says Volkswagen restructuring plan reflects headwinds from China, which is selling more vehicles in Europe than ever before.
4: What we see now is a fundamental crisis of Volkswagen and other incumbents of the automotive industry. It's not only actual crisis, it's a fundamental change of the whole industry. It's a technological change. It's a change with new players coming into the automotive universe.
1: The U.S. job market rebounded in August as employers added a surprising 162,000 jobs. The unemployment rate stayed at 4.1%. This is SRN News. A new report on family from a British organization.
5: The Center for Social Justice says marriage is good for kids. It has released a study indicating that family stability is greatly enhanced when moms and dads marry, because those who do so are a lot less likely to split up than those who just live together. The CSJ points out that when parents break up, their children suffer in a number of ways, emotionally, financially, and physically. Marriage seems to be a pretty good antidote. Michael Harrington reporting.
1: In Haiti, more than 100 mourners attended funerals this week inside a church where gangs recently executed more than 30 people in an attack that has shaken the troubled country. The funerals were held for two brothers and three of their cousins at a church in Kenskoff, located in the mountains above Haiti's capital, Port-au-Prince. On August 23rd, gangs attacked the peaceful farming community, killing 47 people, kidnapping more than 50 others. It was one of the largest mass kidnappings in Haiti. This is SRN News. Federal regulators are opening a probe into Tesla.
6: They want to know if Tesla's new steering wheel-free taxis comply with safety rules. A day after the company began offering rides in the vehicles, the National Highway Traffic Safety Administration said it was looking into whether Tesla was in full compliance with federal rules in deploying so-called cyber cabs in Austin, Texas, given that the two-seater cars lack steering wheels, mirrors, and brake pedals.
1: Correspondent Bill Alexander. WNBA Commissioner Kathy Engelbert is retiring at the end of the year, bringing to a close her 7+ years at the helm of the league and a stewardship that has been transformative and at times tumultuous. NBA Commissioner Adam Silver announcing her decision yesterday. Engelbert turned 62 in November and is the second longest tenured WNBA president or commissioner of the league. You'll find more details at srnnews.com. I'm Ron Taylor.
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1: The city was cold. My wallet was colder. I needed a new jacket, but the prices downtown were enough to make a grown man cry. Then I got a tip. Uh-huh. Sure. New Life Thrift Store. Thank you. Goodbye. I stepped inside and immediately knew something wasn't right. Shelves full of merchandise, racks filled with clothing, housewares, books. 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Then I saw it. A leather bomber jacket. Clean, classic. The kind of jacket that says, I've solved three mysteries and look good doing it. I turned over the price tag, and that's when the case cracked wide open. I looked around for security cameras. I checked for hidden microphones. I even looked for the police. Nobody seemed concerned. The cashier just smiled and asked,
2: "Would you like a bag?"
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1: With SRN News, I'm Ron Taylor. A Massachusetts judge declared a mistrial in the case of Lindsay Clancy yesterday, the former nurse accused of murdering her three children after jurors deadlocked and were unable to reach a verdict. Plymouth County District Attorney Tim Cruz says it's important to remember Lindsay Clancy's children in this case.
2: Our priority has always been to fight for Cora, for Dawson, and for Callan. The noise in this case may be louder than it is for other prosecutions in our county, but we have treated it the same as any other case. Children were murdered, and it's our job to seek justice.
1: Cruz says that the prosecution would not make any decision soon on whether to retry the case. The legal process of considering a retrial could begin later in the month. The job market rebounded last month.
3: The U.S. economy added a surprising 162,000 jobs in August, a solid rebound from July's decline, and a result that beat many economists' expectations. The Labor Department says the unemployment rate held at a low 4.1%, underscoring what supporters of President Trump call a durable jobs recovery market by strong job security for Americans already in the workforce. The report also included encouraging revisions to earlier data. Employment totals for June and July were revised upward by a combined 55,000 jobs. That means the labor market was stronger than first reported into August. Bernie Bennett, Washington.
1: Apple has relabeled Lake Ontario to Lake America for users of its Maps app following competitor Google days after President Trump ordered a new name for the body of water amid his escalating trade war with Canada. An ICE officer has been released from federal custody after pleading not guilty to lying to investigators about circumstances that led to the shooting of a Venezuelan man during the Minnesota immigration crackdown last winter. This is SRN News. Male golfers are winning a lot of female golf tournaments in Canada.
4: Rachel Elser and Veronica Ivy, two men who are living as women, have taken the trophies at the Fort McMurray Club Championship, the Mishkinaw Ladies Open, the BC Mid Amateur, and the BC Mid Master this summer. Outrage is building, led by the group Women and Girls Alberta, which is calling on Canadian tournament authorities to bar males from competing against females.

0: Most major international sports governing bodies are doing just that. Michael Harrington reporting.
1: A Chinese lawyer who defended a prominent underground church in Beijing has fled to Taiwan and is seeking asylum following mounting pressure from Chinese authorities on her firm. Ruth Wang of the Vidor law firm says Chinese authorities have told her that she and her colleagues must dissolve the firm or shut it down. A year ago, 18 members of the Zion Church, including its founder, Pastor Ezra Jin, were arrested in one of China's largest crackdowns. This is SRN News. Diesel has hit a record price in this country, soaring to an average of $5.85 a gallon for the first time. Bob Agnew has more.
2: The record high comes as the six-month war with Iran disrupts the world's flow of fuel. Because diesel is used for many freight and delivery networks, more expensive fuel is increasing bills for businesses across several sectors. Some have already begun to pass on the cost to consumers in the form of added fees on online orders and packages in the mail. Bob Agnew reporting.
1: Across the country and up and down the ballot, candidates from both parties are increasingly on the attack of flock cameras. These are the AI-powered nationwide network of cameras that records license plate data and other characteristics of all passing vehicles, allowing law enforcement agencies across the country to search and share that data. There's been concern by voters and privacy groups of misuse. More details at SRNNews.com.
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0: Honey, I'm back. Oh, it's freezing in here. What's going on? I can see my breath.
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1: With SRN News, I'm Ron Taylor. The judge has declared a mistrial in the Lindsey Clancy murder case. After 7 days of deliberating, the jurors failed to reach a verdict yesterday on whether she was criminally responsible for killing her three children in her Massachusetts home 3 years ago. Plymouth County District Attorney Tim Cruz says Lindsey Clancy is guilty of murder.
2: I appreciate the fact that there are strong feelings and opinions tied to this case. However, our job is to set aside our feelings and focus solely on the facts. The facts are Lindsey Clancy killed her three children, and the evidence suggested to us that she was in control of her actions when she committed those homicides.
1: Cruz said the prosecution would not make any decision soon on retrying the case. The legal process of considering a retrial could begin later this month, however. The Trump administration says it's planning to start excavation work on Memorial Arch in Washington in the next 2 weeks.
3: Critics say the project would disrupt historic sight lines in Washington, D.C. But Interior Secretary Doug Burgum wrote on social media platform X that the arch would be, quote, one of the great pieces of American architecture, unquote. Secretary Burgum also says the arch is befitting the world's most powerful capital. The planned 250-foot-tall memorial arch will stand between the Lincoln Memorial and Arlington National Cemetery.
1: That's Washington correspondent Andrew Stewart reporting. Meanwhile, a lawsuit is challenging the plans for the arch. The job market rebounded in August as employers added 162,000 jobs. The unemployment stayed at 4.1%. Revisions added 55,000 jobs to June and July payrolls. The jobs report issued by the Labor Department could be good news for the president as the midterms approach very soon. This is SRN News. A pop star raises money for abortion.
4: Olivia Rodrigo's recent benefit show has put $20 million in the pockets of pro-choice groups. One of the biggest contributors was Melinda Gates, former wife of Microsoft Baron Bill Gates and a self-described Catholic. The cash was harvested by Planned Parenthood, the National Women's Law Center, and several other organizations that promote abortion. Rodrigo has also pledged to give a portion of her concert ticket sales to abortion groups. Michael Harrington reporting.
1: A Democratic candidate who opposed transgenderism has lost a primary in Massachusetts. Congressman Seth Moulton failed in his challenge to Senator Ed Markey, who secured the Democratic nomination in his bid for a third term in office. In 2024, Moulton raised eyebrows among some in the party for saying he did not want his daughters playing sports against boys. Other Democrats vilified him, and Moulton later apologized for his remarks. This is SRN News. The stock market took a dip as strong jobs reports raised interest rate hike worries yesterday. More on Friday's market activities from financial correspondent Seth Sutel, who follows this report from New York.
5: Stocks fell on Wall Street and Treasury yields rose after a surprisingly strong job market report appeared to increase the chances that the Federal Reserve could raise interest rates. The S&P 500 lost 0.4% Friday. The Dow gave back 271 points, that's about 0.5%. The NASDAQ composite fell 0.3%. The government reported that employers added 162,000 jobs last month. That was far more than expected. Resilience in the job market could give the Fed leeway to raise its benchmark short-term interest rate to fight inflation. The Fed holds its next policy meeting later this month. Seth Sutel in New York.
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2: James, what are you doing on such a beautiful Saturday morning?
3: 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Big ones, too. You really should be out here.
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2: With SRN News, I'm Ron Taylor. The Trump administration is escalating its campaign against DEI policies in higher education.
3: The Trump administration's proposing a rule that would strip private schools and colleges of their tax-exempt status if they provide targeted help to students based on race. Trump officials have used civil rights-era laws to weed out diversity, equity, and inclusion policies, saying they discriminate against white and Asian American students. Scores of universities have shut down or rebranded their DEI offices and ended scholarships and clubs designed for minority students. The Treasury Department and IRS estimate up to 18,000 institutions could be affected by the proposal. Ben Thomas, Washington.
2: American Airlines is going after higher-spending travelers with ERs next year.
4: The plan is to add more premium seats to its Boeing 777-300ER planes, used on long-haul routes. The airline is also phasing out first class on the aircraft while increasing the number of business class seats. The first retrofitted aircraft will begin commercial service on Wednesday out of New York, and the airline expects to complete upgrades of all 20 of its 777-300ERs next year.
2: Bill Alexander reporting. A federal judge is extending a legal block on President Trump's plan to regulate mail ballots during the midterms. The order yesterday from U.S. District Judge Indira Tawani comes after she earlier handed down a temporary restraining order prohibiting the mail service from enforcing the new policy. North Carolina began sending mail ballots out yesterday. Election officials in many states say it's too late to meet the new requirements. The Trump administration filed a notice late last night saying it would appeal the ruling. You'll find more online at srnnews.com. This is SRN News. Correspondent Michael Harrington says church attendance is up.
5: A new poll of America's Protestant pastors from Lifeway Research finds that 54% of them say they've got more people in the pews now than they did in 2023, 4% more on average. Another 30% of pastors report their congregation's numbers have held about steady over the last 3 years, and 16% say attendance is down. Lifeway Executive Director Scott McConnell says the numbers indicate that most churches have fully recovered from the pandemic. Michael Harrington reporting.
2: Thousands of young Orthodox Christians gathered in Romania's capital Thursday night for a candlelit procession that illuminated a trail from the giant National Cathedral onward. The procession of lights was part of a four-day program for the eighth edition of the International Meeting of Orthodox Youth in Bucharest. The annual gathering brings together several thousand young people ages 16 to 35, many from Romania. This is SRN News. Russia's war on Ukraine shows no signs of letting up, and if anything, it's growing more unbearable for innocent civilians.
6: Russian drone and missile strikes on Kiev have intensified, disrupting daily life with constant air raid sirens. Previously, the attacks occurred mostly at night, but now they happen day and night. Since last week, residents have faced exhaustion from the relentless alerts. People rush to shelters, interrupting daily activities like shopping and commuting. Even weddings and funerals are affected. Rich Thomason reporting.
2: Tesla is facing a probe into the safety of its steering wheel-free cybercabs. Just a day after the company run by Elon Musk launched the taxi service with quite fanfare, the National Highway Traffic Safety Administration says it yesterday in a ruling that its audit into the cabs will check that the futuristic gold-colored cabs are in compliance with federal code. More details at srnnews.com.
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0: the journey of my life were a country road, the important landmarks along the road would be places of worship. The little white church with the pot-bellied stove in the center of the pews, where I first heard about a land called Beulah. The village church, where as a kid I listened to the old saints testify to the faithfulness of God through the years. The church by the river, where I had my first date, and the youth group would sing Kumbaya around the campfire on the riverbank after Sunday night services. Along my journey is the church where I promised my sweetheart to be faithful till death do us part, and the place where we brought our first baby to be dedicated to God. And at the one church by the road, I said goodbye to my precious father and later my mother, and because of those who came to share our grief, I knew we would not walk on alone. So when the church bell rings this Sunday morning, I'll hear a whole chorus of bells in my heart, and I'll go into the house of the Lord, full of gratitude for these landmarks that have brought me to this Sunday morning meeting time.
1: Was there I learned to pray when I was just a kid?

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1: Our God does not reside in trees and in rocks and in cows and in elephants. 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
1: We don't know it all then, brother. 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
1: With SRN News, I'm Ron Taylor. Christian Castro is the first federal officer prosecuted by the Justice Department for actions taken during this year's massive immigration enforcement surge in the Twin Cities.
2: ICE officer Christian Castro turned himself in and appeared in shackles at his federal hearing in McAllen, Texas, where he pled not guilty to making false statements to investigators. He was released on bond with an ankle monitor. Castro's attorney, David Lindenmuth, spoke with reporters.
3: You see all these opinions and all this anger, and it's all being focused on one individual. And I think it's inherently unfair.
2: The indictment unsealed Friday accuses Castro of lying to the FBI about being attacked with a broom and a shovel before shooting a Venezuelan man, Julio Cesar Sosa Solis, in the leg. Video contradicted his statements. Meanwhile, Minnesota authorities are facing resistance from the Texas governor as they seek to extradite Castro to face state charges that include assault.
1: That's correspondent Jennifer King reporting. The giant Volkswagen Group, the world's biggest car maker by turnover, has had a brutal reality check. It is embarking on a huge restructuring plan that'll simplify operation and close some plants. Stefan Bratzel, director of the Center of Automotive Management, says Volkswagen's restructuring plan reflects headwinds from China, which is selling more vehicles in Europe than ever before.
4: What we see now is a fundamental crisis of Volkswagen and other incumbents of the automotive industry. It's not only actual crisis, it's a fundamental change of the whole industry. It's a technological change. It's a change with new players coming into the automotive universe.
1: The job market rebounded in August as employers added a surprising 162,000 jobs and revisions added 55,000 to June and July payrolls. More news at townhall.com. A new report on a family from a British organization.
5: The Center for Social Justice says marriage is good for kids. It has released a study indicating that family stability is greatly enhanced when moms and dads marry, because those who do so are a lot less likely to split up than those who just live together. The CSJ points out that when parents break up, their children suffer in a number of ways, emotionally, financially, and physically. Marriage seems to be a pretty good antidote. Michael Harrington reporting.
1: In Haiti, more than 100 mourners attended funerals this week inside a church where gangs recently executed more than 30 people in an attack that shaken the troubled country. The funerals were held for two brothers and three of their cousins at a church in Kinskoff, located in the mountains above Haiti's capital, Port-au-Prince. On August 23rd, gangs attacked the peaceful farming community, killing 47 people and kidnapping more than 50 others, one of the worst, largest kidnappings in Haiti. This is SRN News. Federal regulators are opening a probe into Tesla.
6: They want to know if Tesla's new steering wheel-free taxis comply with safety rules. A day after the company began offering rides in the vehicles, the National Highway Traffic Safety Administration said it was looking into whether Tesla was in full

0: compliance with federal rules in deploying so-called cyber cabs in Austin, Texas, given that the two-seater cars lack steering wheels, mirrors, and brake pedals.
1: It's correspondent Bill Alexander. WNBA Commissioner Kathy Engelbert is retiring at the end of the year, bringing to a close her seven-plus years at the helm of the league and a stewardship that's been transformative and at times tumultuous. NBA Commissioner Adam Silver announcing Engelbert's decision yesterday. Engelbert, who turned 62 in November, is the second longest tenured WNBA president or commissioner. You'll find more details at srnnews.com.

in a battle as a soldier for the right, against an evil force that wars upon me day and night. My ancient adversary is walking to and fro. He searches for a way to kill my body, mind, and soul. But I'm an overcomer, in confidence I dwell, since God forever saved me from the raging fires of hell. 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
1: 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John 14, 5 and 6, Thomas saith unto him, Lord, we know not whither thou goest, and how can we know the way? Jesus saith unto him, I am the way, the truth, and the life. No man cometh unto

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2: With SRN News, I'm Bob Agnew in Washington. America's job market showed renewed strength last month as employers added 162,000 jobs that beat the sluggish hiring pace seen in recent months. It also underscored the resilience in the U.S. economy. A closer look from correspondent Bernie Bennett.
3: The unemployment rate remained at a low 4.1%, a sign that businesses continue to hire and invest despite economic headwinds. The solid jobs report offers further evidence that the economy remains on firm footing and gives the Trump administration and Republicans in Congress a strong economic message heading into the midterm elections. Pickups in manufacturing and construction industries, long championed by President Trump, were key drivers of the job growth. Restaurants, bars, and hotels also posted substantial gains, suggesting continued consumer confidence and business growth. Bernie Bennett, Washington.
2: Also at SRNNews.com, the legal jostling continues ahead of the November midterm elections. Missouri is asking the Supreme Court to clear the way for new congressional districts, an effort Republicans hope could help to preserve their House majority. That follows Missouri's highest court blocking that map and ordering voters to decide the issue in November.
4: Missouri officials are urging the Supreme Court to allow new congressional boundaries designed to give Republicans a potential additional House seat. The state's top court says the existing districts must be used in November and has ordered a statewide vote on the replacement map. The dispute is part of a broader redistricting campaign. Missouri law sets Tuesday as the deadline for changes in the November ballot. Richard Boyd reporting.
2: Vice President Vance says inflation figures show the Federal Reserve should cut its benchmark interest rates. He told reporters at the White House, quote, "We feel quite confident that if you look at the inflation numbers, if you look at the CPI numbers, that it's proper and responsible for the Federal Reserve to lower interest rates." This is SRN News. A new look at discipleship in America's churches.
5: According to a poll from Lifeway Research, the congregations whose members score highest in measures of discipleship are either very big, very small, and or located in the South. Lifeway spokesman Scott McConnell says, quote, "People can walk with Jesus Christ as disciples in any setting, but some differences we see in where that takes place can indicate where it might be more challenging or more easily encouraged." Michael Harrington reporting.
2: Thousands of Christians have been killed by Muslim terrorists in northern Nigeria, and some fear Islamic radicals are taking over the region. At the center of northern Nigeria's strict religious code is the local Islamic police force, known as the Hizbah Force, whose personnel are tasked with upholding public morals across some of the region's 19 states. They often patrol cities and raid key spots to enforce Sharia and local laws, including dress codes. This is SRN News. A long-lost Italian portrait looted by the Nazis has been cleared for return to the heir of a prominent Jewish art dealer.
6: On Friday, an Argentine court approved a deal under which the daughter of a fugitive Nazi official gave up her claim to the painting to avoid trial. The work was found last year in her home in the coastal city of Mar del Plata after Dutch reporters spotted it in an online real estate listing. The portrait belonged to Dutch Jewish dealer Jacques Goudsticker, whose collection was seized after Nazi Germany invaded the Netherlands in 1940. His heir has spent decades seeking its return. Keith Peters reporting.
2: Diesel has hit a record price in the U.S., soaring to an average of $5.85 a gallon for the first time ever. The record comes as the six-month war with Iran continues to disrupt the world's flow of fuel through the Strait of Hormuz. You'll find more of these stories at srnnews.com.

0: Now, what you've brought me today is truly remarkable. This is a pristine ceramic mug featuring a cartoon cat saying, "I hate Mondays." Notice the subtle coffee stain from circa 2012.
1: Wow, is it worth a lot?
0: If you were to take this to a high-end boutique in New York, you could easily expect to pay an arm and a leg. But tell me, where did you actually acquire it?
1: Oh, I got it at New Life Thrift Store.
0: Fascinating. And what was the damage to your estate?
1: It was 50 cents, and the lady at the register gave me a free lollipop.
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7: 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The Wright brothers took to the air. 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

journey of my life were a country road. The important landmarks along that road would be places of worship. The little white church with a pot-bellied stove in the middle of the pews where I first heard about a land called Beulah. The village church where as a kid I listened to the saints testify to the faithfulness of God through the years. And the church by the riverbank where I had my first date and the kids would gather around the campfire and sing Kumbaya after Sunday night services. Along my journey is the church where I promised my sweetheart I'd be faithful till death do us part. And the church where we brought our first baby to be dedicated to God. At one church along the road, I said goodbye to my precious father and later my mother. And because of those who came to share our grief, I knew I would not walk on alone. So when the church bell rings this Sunday morning, I'll hear a whole chorus of bells in my heart. And I'll go into the house of the Lord thankful for those Sunday morning meeting times.

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1: After Maddie the Surfer Girl guest hosted last week. 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To be part of the show, 800-771-1025. All right, let's check in with the crew. Isaiah the Magnificent. How you doing, buddy?
2: Dude, I'm doing pretty good. Just finally graduated over at Raymond James, finished off my training class, and good to go next week. And by the way, with that Maddie show last week, like, I heard that the ratings hit an all-time high.
1: Probably. Like, wouldn't surprise me.
2: My goodness.
1: Right?
2: You got some competition.
1: Listen, I'm telling you right now, there's something to it. The formula and doing the ensemble approach, it's working. They're trending in the right direction, according to the ratings. So thank you all, you listeners out there. Spike on the mic, how you sticking, buddy?
3: I'm stuck wondering, can you see me? It's kind of dark over here.
1: I just feel like this is a bear trap, buddy.
3: No.
1: Do you want to hear from me right now? Yes, I can see you.
3: Okay, yeah. Maybe because I have on this white shirt. But, hey, I'm stuck with excitement because it's 6:30, ladies and gentlemen. 6:30 p.m. in Clearwater, Florida. You won Spike on the Mic will be auditioning for a role with the Clearwater Threshers.
1: The high A ball team for the Philadelphia Phillies you're going to audition?
3: Correct.
1: Okay.
3: Correct.
1: All right. Well, that is
3: good. And also, not to ruin you know who Coco Gauff is? She's a tennis person.
1: Tennis pro, yeah.
3: Tennis pro, yeah.
1: I knew she was an athlete. I couldn't put the sport down.
3: Yeah, well, believe it or not, she's a cousin of mine, a real close cousin. And her mom just put out a statement on social that says, stop asking for tickets, because she said like all her family members asked for tickets. And so she was, how I'm relating that is that, you know, people know that I'm throwing out the first pitch. So now I'm getting a lot of requests for tickets to the Clearwater Phillies Threshers game. And I'm listening to people out there. I cannot just provide tickets to the, you know, the show. You can come and buy a ticket and watch me, but, you know, don't ask for tickets.
1: Well, one thing's for sure. The first pitch will happen tonight, 6:30, BayCare Sound, and we're looking forward to it very, very much. Or not BayCare Sound, BayCare Park. Don't BayCare show up at BayCare Sound. That was last night, next big thing. I hear that went well, by the way. I saw some of the clips, and it looked like an amazing time. So what did you guys think of Maddie the Surfer Girl's performance last week? Notes, comments?
3: I'm sorry, go ahead. You was going to say something, Isaiah?
2: Oh, no, nothing.
1: Nothing?
3: I think that we have created a beast.
1: Yeah.
3: You know how, like, when you first taste something, like you've been eating vanilla ice cream all your life, and then one day you get strawberry, like, ooh, I love strawberry. I think Maddie got a taste of what she could really do and like. I mean, we created an animal.
1: Well, remember when the Gators were struggling and then Felipe Franks goes down, Kyle Trask come off the bench, hasn't played since like middle school and goes 11-0 the rest of the season, something like that.
3: So Heisman candidate.
1: Not that we were struggling, but I do agree. She came off the bench and performed very, very well. So actually, we can check in with Maddie now. Maddie the Surfer Girl, how you doing today? You got her there?
2: Yep. Hey, Maddie.
3: She's shy.
1: No, we tested this earlier this week. I'm not sure what the issue is. So I'll give Isaiah a chance to work on that. When we got her, let me know, buddy.
2: Well, I mean, I just tested her like 45 seconds ago.
3: Is she on the Comrex?
2: She was like, hey,
1: yeah, she's supposed to be on Comrex 6.
3: Oh, okay. I don't see her phone.
2: Let me.
1: With Field Tap.
2: I'll text her.
1: Yeah, yeah. Just let me know. And once we got her, we're trying new technology. This is live radio, real raw radio, folks, in real time.
2: Hey, Maddie.
1: Nope, nothing yet. All right, keep working on it. To be part of the show, 800-771-1025. If you'd like to join us, some friendly reminders and updates first. A friendly reminder, first of all, have your estate planning documents reviewed, folks. This past week, I had two different meetings where clients found things in their documents that were just diametrically opposed to what they actually wanted. One situation was where it was a joint married couple's trust, and in the trust was a provision that the trust became irrevocable entirely upon the first death. And they had no idea that was the case, and they wanted the surviving spouse to have full and complete control. So we, of course, got that updated for them. 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The biggest mistake in estate planning is people do not do it at all. But a very close second, folks, is people do not update when they have their documents. So schedule your free consultation with us to have your documents reviewed. Because like I said, mistake number one, people don't do it. Very close second, people do not update. Have your documents reviewed. We give you a free review. Call the office, 844-PATRICK. All right.
2: So Maddie just said that right when we put her up that she just stopped hearing everything. So, but now I just got her back up. So she's good.
1: All righty, Maddie the Surfer Girl. How are you today?
4: Good morning. I'm doing good. How are you?
1: I love this technology. Dylan Scott, Joe Weaver, you guys are the best of the best. Maddie is live from her dorm room in Stetson University in beautiful DeLand, Florida. So, Maddie, you feeling good? Sound great.
4: Feeling great. Yeah, I'm like sitting in my pajamas in my dorm room, so I'm doing good.
1: All right. That's wonderful. Very descriptive. All right. By the way, when we're talking about having your documents reviewed, which I do recommend, 844-PATRICK, also at the office this week, we hear about fees all the time. I heard for our $695 trust package, I've heard $1,400, $1,500, $1,800, $3,000, and $3,500. 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

0: 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And a very big thank you from the bottom of my heart for all you listeners out there booking appointments and coming in to see me and say hi. There are a lot of you. I'm honored and humbled. This show has definitely grown into something that I could not have possibly anticipated. And it's because of you, the listeners out there in Attorney Patrick Smith Show Nation. So we thank you very much. Now for an update on the segment we did a couple of weeks ago regarding flock cameras. Florida Governor Ron DeSantis has ordered the removal of all flock safety automated license plate reader cameras from Florida state highways within 30 days. The directive issued August 31st, 2026, completely revokes state right-of-way permits for these cameras on interstates. So, and state roads, if the cameras are not removed by local agencies or the company within the FDOT will step in, take them down, and deny any and all future permits. So DeSantis criticized the widespread deployment of flock cameras, calling the technology out of control and stating that he does not want Florida to turn into a digital surveillance state. Isaiah, any thoughts on this?
1: So, I mean, we have been hearing people accessing Flock for nefarious reasons, unfortunately. To be honest, I don't like how easy it is for them to just log in and search like that. So right now, I'm on the downside of it. However, if they do have more security provisions to make it stronger and only to view for X or Y reasons and have it logged so that it goes through, you know, like a log provision so that, hey, I only checked for this license plate for this amount of seconds to find blank, you know, that I'm okay with. Not just willy-nilly, oh, let me just type everything and find everyone. Like, that's kind of irks me a little bit, kind of like a Big Brother state.
0: DeSantis called this executive action on an immediate stopgap and urged the Florida legislature to pass a permanent solution. During the spring legislative session, he is fiercely renewing his push for an AI Bill of Rights to protect Floridians from digital surveillance, arguing that regulations must extend to sweeping surveillance networks, mobile application data harvesting, and other emerging tech threat vectors. 800-771-1025. If you have a thought on our flock camera update, let's take a couple calls. Mark, welcome to the Attorney Patrick Smith Show.
2: Hey, good morning. How are you?
0: Good morning, Mark. How are you?
2: Good. I worked for a private physician for over a decade, and he passed away last year. And in the process of that, you know, his daughter was the executor. He did not have a will, which I thought was crazy. But I continued working for the company for many months after his passing to shut everything down. I was the manager. We had vendors we had to cancel contracts with, you know, the whole thing of just shutting down a practice that had been in business for 40 plus years.
0: So is the end of this story, you didn't get paid wages you were owed?
3: The question.
2: Yeah, it's all close to $8,000. Okay. I have not been paid.
0: So you should file a creditor claim against the estate. If there was no notice to creditors, a 90-day creditor period published in the paper, you still have up to 2 years from the date of death to file that claim and petition to have a late-filed claim.
2: I've done that, and my problem is, the reason I'm calling is, at the last time I spoke with the executor of the state, she told me, I'm not sure you're going to get any money because, you know, we have to do taxes, we have to do this, we have to do that.
0: And I'm like, wages. Does she have an attorney representing her?
2: She does.
0: And just to clarify, it's not me, right?
2: No, it's not you.
0: So make an appointment with my office, and I'll be happy to meet with you, and we'll give you a free review of everything and see what we can do to possibly shake that money free for you, okay?
2: I appreciate that. Thank you.
0: Thank you, Mark. We appreciate you. Where are you calling from this morning?
2: Clearwater.
0: All righty. We appreciate you, Mark, in Clearwater. Enjoy the rest of your Saturday. Have a great Labor Day weekend, okay?
2: You too.
0: All righty. Let's go straight to Dennis. Dennis with a trust question. Dennis, how are you today?
3: Yes. Hello, Patrick. Great show, as usual.
0: Oh, is this email, Dennis?
3: It is. All right. Yes, it is.
0: Email, Dennis.
3: And haiku Dennis, also.
0: Email and haiku Dennis. We appreciate your email, Dennis. Go ahead.
3: Okay, good. I have a trust, revocable trust, and I'm just wondering, I'm looking for better rates on my car insurance. If I got into an accident, got sued and everything, am I completely protected with all the assets in the trust, or can they still take those?
0: It depends on what type of trust you set up. Typically, you're relying on your auto and umbrella insurance for auto accident liability. But again, I would need to see the trust. Is it one of my trusts, Dennis?
3: No, but I'm sure it's a good trust.
0: Okay. Well, we'll take a look at it free of charge and be happy to let you know what your exposure is with regard to auto accident liability as it relates to your trust, okay?
3: Okay. So I should wait until I do that before I get the super insurance.
0: Yeah, I would talk to an attorney, whether it's me or another attorney. Wait till you've spoken to an attorney before you do anything. And if you want to meet with me, 844-PATRICK, okay?
3: Great. Thanks, Patrick.
0: Thank you, Dennis. All right. As we move from using technology to police crime, let's transition into an alternative involving private citizens policing themselves. It's time for the main event, folks. Citizens arrest. Yes, under historical common law, it is still recognized in Florida. A private citizen can make an arrest, but it is legally risky. You can generally only arrest someone for a felony if you have clear probable cause, or for a misdemeanor if it's a breach of the peace witnessed directly in your presence. So again, some of the legal risks you run here are false imprisonment. If you act improperly using force and there was actually no crime, felony, or breach of the peace, you can be charged with false imprisonment. It's also some safety concerns. You're not law enforcement. Just remember that and make sure that if you are performing a citizen's arrest, that you take appropriate precautions to do so. Yeah, Spike, you got something? You
4: look. Oh, I do. I was looking at Isaiah.
0: Go ahead.
4: You said that a citizen's arrest can only be done upon a felony?
0: Felony. So the actual standard here.
4: That's high, isn't it?
0: You must have firsthand knowledge or probable cause that a felony was committed and the person you are detaining did it. For misdemeanors, the minor crime must amount to an active breach of the peace, such as physical fight or DUI, and happen right in front of you.
4: So what authority do I have to make a citizen arrest?
0: If you see a felony,
4: right,
0: or you see a misdemeanor that rises to the level of breach of the peace.
4: I can say, stop, I'm making a citizen's arrest, and the perk has to agree?
0: Right, and ideally you call law enforcement at that point so they can make a
4: real arrest.
0: Legal arrest, right.
4: Because the perk is not going, he's going to tell me, shut up and keep walking.
0: Right, and by the way, for those of you wondering right now, citizens have no authority to pull over other drivers for civil traffic violations, because I know someone's going to interpret that as, I thought you were going to kill someone with your car. That's manslaughter. That's a felony. Boom, I'm going to go arrest you. You can't do that, folks. So just be aware of those risks. Some examples. In Brunswick, Georgia, three white residents, Gregory McMichael, Travis McMichael, and William Bryan, pursued and killed Ahmoud Arbery, an unarmed black man jogging in their neighborhood. These men claimed they were attempting a citizen's arrest under an archaic Georgia statute suspecting Arbery of burglary, which would be your felony, Spike, here in the Florida standards.
4: Oh, okay.
0: The incident sparked national outrage, led to murder convictions for the men, and prompted Georgia to largely repeal its 19th century citizens' arrest law. But perhaps the most famous example of citizens' arrest of all time, Gomer Pyle's citizens' arrest of Deputy Barney Fife. Isaiah, let's let the clip set the stage for us. Go ahead.
5: What are you yelling about? Like you said, you broke the law by making an illegal U-turn, and I hereby, as a citizen of the town of Mayberry in the United States of America, arrest you.
6: Hooray!
0: All right, so you get the idea. The short version here is Barney, Deputy Barney Fife, originally pulled over Gomer and smugly explains the concept of citizen's arrest, noting that any ordinary person has a duty to stop someone breaking the law. Right after issuing the ticket to Gomer, Barney drives off and makes the exact same

0: illegal U-turn. Gomer catches him in the act and loudly slaps a citizen's arrest on Barney as a crowd of townspeople gather and cheer. So, humiliated and feeling his authority ruined and overreacting, Barney tries to resign, insists on going to jail instead of facing the minor penalty, leading Sheriff Andy Taylor to help sort out the mess. But as I said, in Florida, folks, you cannot pull someone over or perform a citizen's arrest for a minor civil traffic infraction. Maddie, what do you think about that?
1: I just had a question.
0: Go.
1: So if I were to perform a citizen's arrest, do I have to say anything before I arrest them? Or do I just say, oh, I'm a citizen and I'm arresting you? Because, you know, typically with the cops, you have to read the Miranda rights. Is there anything you have to say specifically to perform
0: a citizen's arrest? I think that's a great question. So law enforcement has to say, hey, I'm Deputy So-and-so with, you know, Pinellas County Sheriff's Department. I think you do have some duty to announce, because if I just go over and tackle some guy, he's going to think I'm attacking him. So I think I'd say, hey, man, I'm placing you under citizen's arrest for what I just saw you do. I think it's wise to do that. I think that speaks to the safety concerns that they were speaking about when they said, hey, before you do this, consider your risk of false imprisonment and consider your risk of getting your tail beat by the guy you're trying to citizen's arrest.
2: Yeah, yeah, really.
0: Absolutely. But great question, Miss Maddie. So if you have a question on flock cameras or citizen's arrest, you can call in now, 800-771-1025. For those of you just joining us, you've missed a lot, but welcome to the Attorney Patrick Smith Show. We've been discussing Maddie the Surfer Girl's fantastic job filling in for me last week, hosting the show. Thanks. The importance of periodically reviewing your EP documents. And we gave you an update on the show's segment regarding flock cameras before moving on to our main event, which was citizen's arrest. To be part of the show with comments or questions, 800-771-1025. In the world of citizen's arrest, there's something called the shopkeeper's privilege. Every day successful citizen's arrests generally rely on shopkeeper's privilege, allowing business owners to temporarily detain suspected shoplifters. Florida's shopkeeper's privilege law allows store owners and employees who have probable cause of retail theft to detain a suspect on the premises in a reasonable manner for a reasonable length of time. So at the end of the day, there are also some rights for the party that is being detained. You can calmly ask if you are free to go. They advise also staying calm and not to use physical force against the staff, as resisting can lead to separate criminal charges. For instance, if you're battling them to get out, now you can face battery charges. If a store detains you without probable cause, keeps you too long, or fails to call the police immediately, you may have grounds to sue for false imprisonment or wrongful detention. So I think the takeaway here is, number one, safety concerns. Number two, always call law enforcement. And I think that speaks to Spike's question about, well, what do I do once I place them under arrest? You place them under arrest long enough for real law enforcement to get there. And also keep your eye on false imprisonment. If you make a misguided judgment call here, you could be facing criminal charges yourself. So now that we've established an initial understanding of citizen's arrest, let's look at a very specific type of citizens and one of our favorite topics here on the show, sovereign citizens. Normally, when we are discussing sovereign citizens, it's in the context where they are the ones being arrested. Today, let's reverse the roles and discuss how sovereign citizens utilize citizen's arrest. So some examples of that. In a viral courtroom footage heavily documented by law enforcement network show, court cam, a sovereign citizen defendant facing charges read from a six-page criminal complaint, he openly declared a citizen's arrest on the presiding judge. Yeah, that's not to end well. In 2018, U.S. authorities sentenced self-proclaimed sovereign citizen Judge Bruce Doucette and his associates. Doucette ran a fake common law court in Colorado where he and his group drew up fraudulent arrest warrants for legitimate judges, police chiefs, and county commissioners. Again, not a successful venture on their part. During standard traffic stops for fake licenses, driver's licenses, sovereign citizens often attempt to flip the script on the police officers and perform citizen's arrest. In one of the most historically significant crackdowns on the movement, an armed sovereign citizen group called Montana Freeman set up their own paralegal system parallel legal system. They issued bounties and authorized citizens' arrest on local politicians, judges, and law enforcement officers. You notice a theme here. They're attacking government officials as a

0: opposed to people about to commit felonies or misdemeanors with breach of the peace. Australian sovereign citizen John Wilson reportedly attempted a citizen's arrest of a Supreme Court judge in 2006. He had a long history of rejecting government authority, and he had appeared in court more than 200 times. In California, case, a man identified in court proceedings as a member of the sovereign citizens movement to conduct a citizen's arrest on two law firm employees and produce supposed arrest warrants accusing employees of 23 felonies, including treason. Finally, a retired naval officer, Walter Fitzpatrick, was arrested for trying to conduct a citizen's arrest on Monroe County grand jury foreman, reportedly because the foreman had refused to convene the grand jury to indict Barack Obama for treason. So again, you notice a general theme here where these parties just seem to be a little addled, and they have a suspicion of government. They have a suspicion of law enforcement in general, and it's one of those situations where this does not go well, and it's certainly an example of an abuse of citizens' arrest. Isaiah, what do you think about that? Sovereign citizens turning it on their head. Instead of being the ones getting arrested, they're doing the arresting.
1: I have no idea.
0: Right?
1: Just what?
0: Yeah, I know. And again, I'm always searching. If you are a sovereign citizen out there, I would love to talk to you. So 800-771-1025. If you've been the victim of a citizen's arrest, if someone has tried to perform a citizen's arrest on you, again, I would love to talk to you or someone who has actually performed a citizen's arrest. 800-771-1025. 800-771-1025. All right. As I mentioned, we have Maddie the Surfer Girl. Enough sovereign citizens and citizens' arrest talk. Hit it, Isaiah.

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1: All righty, Maddie, what you got for us?
2: All right. Well, first off, thank you for the introduction. I absolutely love the intro. It never fails to make me feel so special. So first off, a Massachusetts judge declared a mistrial Friday after the jury failed to reach a unanimous verdict in the Lindsay Clancy case. Clancy was charged in the 2023 deaths of her three children, ages 5, 3, and 8 months. There was no dispute at trial that Clancy killed the children, but the major legal question was whether she was criminally responsible for her actions at the time. Her defense argued that she was suffering from severe postpartum mental illness, including postpartum psychosis, and should not be found guilty by reason of insanity. Prosecutors argued that evidence of planning and awareness showed that Clancy understood her actions and was criminally responsible. The trial lasted approximately 6 weeks, and juries deliberated for roughly 38 hours without reaching a verdict. The jury was reportedly split 11-1, with 11 jurors favoring a finding of not guilty by reason of insanity. Clancy's attorneys raised concerns about the lone holdout juror and argued that the juror was not properly following the judge's instructions on the insanity defense, and Judge William Sullivan ultimately determined that the jury was deadlocked and declared a mistrial. The case returns to court for a status hearing September 29th, when there may be more information about whether prosecutors will pursue another trial.
1: Isaiah, did they get it right? Was that the right outcome?
0: You know what? I don't know. I mean, I think we should give that one to Spike.
1: Oh. Well, he's screwing the ball. What about you, Miss Maddie? Do you think they got it right?
2: I don't know. I feel like I don't know enough about the case just because I haven't been following it as much. But I've just seen TikTok clips here and there, and I don't feel like I have a really good understanding of it. But it's just awful. Like, what a horrible situation.
1: It's a bad facts case. Yeah, because if it gets decided that she's not guilty by reason of insanity, does it set a precedent now that postpartum depression is going to be a standard they use when children are murdered by their mothers? I walked in sort of talking about that last night, and Christy was like, how much research have you done into this case? And I said, next to none, other than what I've heard in blurb. She goes, okay, you really got to do a deep dive into the evidence, because some people who have done that deep dive, and maybe you've looked at this, Miss Maddie, think the husband actually played more of a role than we initially thought.
2: Yeah. I think a lot of it has to do with she, I guess, threw herself out the window after, and her temperature was too cold to have actually done it. So people think it was the husband, but I don't know. I know this just has to do with her and her involvement. So
1: I want to meet and interview the one guy, the one holdout vote. Because
2: right?
1: I feel like there's a story there. And this would be an interesting discussion. I would also like to know how the first vote went, because they take multiple votes. For those of you who haven't served on juries, they'll take an initial vote right at the start just to see, hey, are we done already? And then they'll have some discussion. Then they take another vote every so often as the foreman decides or if someone suggests. So what was that first vote? I would argue this was probably a situation where that first vote was 11-1 and that last vote was 11-1. This guy or gal, I don't know if it was a man or a woman, was not going to change their mind. So if you're in a jury in that setting and you're the one holdout vote, do you buckle, Spike, or do you say, hey, you know?
3: I be honest with you, I probably would buckle.
1: Just to get the 12-0.
3: Yeah, because obviously, I'm only there just to be agonized and
1: do you think
3: people.
1: She was not guilty by reason of insanity?
3: Oh, I'm sorry. I was on the phone. I was. Didn't
1: this is the lady who allegedly murdered her children.
3: Oh, wait a minute. Verdict came in?
1: Well,
3: I'm sorry.
1: It was a mistrial was declared.
3: Oh, get out of here.
1: A hung jury, rather, not mistrial. So, yeah.
3: I'm sorry. Maddie didn't do it.
1: Well, you were screening calls. You were screening calls. Yeah. So, no, we know Maddie didn't do it.
3: I was apologizing to Maddie. Right. I was like, why?
2: It's okay. It's okay.
1: So, no. Do you think the lady was. Well, number one, she could have just been found not guilty because some people said her admission to the crime was in a state of psychosis. So they didn't think the admission of the crime was valid. Some people said not guilty by reason of insanity.
3: Right.
1: And then some people said guilty. What say you?
3: Guilty.
1: Okay.
3: From the little bit information that I know, I'm going with guilty.
1: Listen, I don't know all the facts and I will tell you that out of the gate. But just my hunch on this. If our public policy is going to be to protect women with postpartum depression, which is a very real, very tough, and very sensitive challenge that I have never experienced.
3: Right.
1: But I have watched lots of women go through it, so I am not saying this to diminish that for one second. So save those phone calls. But in a world where we have a queen-size blanket on a king-size bed and we can protect one of the two between women with postpartum depression and minor children, who are the more vulnerable parties in those two groups? What do you think?
0: The children.
1: That's my hunch, too. So in a world, ideally, we would protect both. Mm-hmm. But where someone in this state has murdered the children, can we now say, well, you're going to be not guilty by reason of insanity? Do you think that could possibly lead to abuse where children are harmed and that defense is proffered and it's not actually the case? That's my concern. Maybe I'm wrong. Maddie, what do you think about what I'm saying? You're a woman. You're the only one woman participating in this conversation.
2: No, I agree with that. And I think, too, even if she is found guilty, it raises awareness about postpartum depression and the seriousness of it.
1: Well, in general, yeah, I think mental health has been buried in this country. We did a show about it when they shut down the state-run mental health asylums in the 80s, which needed to be shut down. They were horrible institutions. But the problem was there was no plan for a replacement or no plan to make it better. We just sort of had this vacuum. So now we have those with mental health issues who are unhomed, wandering the streets until they get arrested and become part of the prison population. So thanks. I do agree that raising awareness about postpartum depression and mental health in general is a good thing. I think a lot of people don't want to admit that they have psychological issues or mental health issues because there is a stigma that goes with that. But it's similar to having diabetes. Sometimes it's a chemical imbalance. You cannot control it. And I think it's one of those situations where we need to remove the stigma so that people can admit they need help and get help and live better lives. Spike, what you got?
3: Can I ruin your show?
1: You always do. You're ruining Maddie's segment. On my show.
2: Well, go ahead.
3: What the heck is a queen size mattress on a king size bed?
1: It's called a metaphor.
3: I know, but what does it mean?
1: Okay, so you're sleeping on a king size bed, right?
3: Correct.
1: And you have a queen size mattress.
3: Got it.
1: Now let's imagine your wife is sleeping in the bed with you.
3: Okay.
1: Who gets covered up?
3: Not me.
1: Right. So someone's left exposed because the sheet is too small for the bed. If you had a king size bed, everyone can be covered up. Like I said, in a perfect world, everyone can be protected. But where we're facing this dichotomy of we have to protect women with postpartum depression or minor children, that is a tough call. That's what members of Congress do every day. We have a finite amount of resources. We have to tell some people they don't get help, and we have to tell some people that they do. Not that I'm a member of Congress. But those are the tough decisions that our leaders face, and that's why we need to keep them up in prayer, because those are tough calls.
3: Maddie, did you understand the comforters?
2: Yeah, I did.
3: Of course.
1: You're talking to a young lady who's top of her class.
3: Because she's going to get covered up. That's why, because she's going to get the covers.
1: No, she wouldn't get the covers under my argument. She's not a minor child. She's 21 years old. Isaiah, what you got?
0: No, I mean, if I could do a mishap just like Spike on the mic just did. As you know about murder, we have a...
1: Hold on, you said that way too comfortably.
3: Yeah, really?
1: As I know about murder. Yeah. You remember when we were burying the body last time, we discussed this.
0: Well, we're talking about murder, as you know.
1: You forgot the lie.
0: On September 30th, Krista Pike will be executed over at Tennessee. They did a all call for news media witnesses. I actually applied.
1: To be a witness to the execution?
0: Yep.
1: Oh my gosh, I'm looking at the form.
0: Right there.
1: What? We will have to post that, obviously removing the sensitive data.
0: Yep.
1: But Maddie, I'm going to send that to you. We'll post that on social media later.
0: I did get notification from the Tennessee of Corrections that they only do it just in the state of Tennessee.
1: So you're moving to Tennessee.
0: So,
2: so wait, can I ask a question?
0: My application was denied because because resident in Florida.
1: Go ahead, Miss Maddie.
0: But yes.
2: Why?
0: Well,
3: that's a long question.
1: Yeah, why do you... Listen, that's an ideal question, Spike.
0: Okay,
1: in a world of, I'm going to keep this briefs?
0: Yeah.
1: That was great.
3: Yeah, it was, yeah.
0: Yeah, so the reason being is that with Krista Pike, she's the first woman executed in Tennessee in 200 years. So it's a very historic event, and also make the impossible possible, because like a lot of people, like, you know, they might be afraid of death. I mean, I've seen death many times. I've dissected a human body before.
1: Physiology
0: class.
3: Are you a spy?
1: What part of working at Raymond James involves dissecting a body?
0: No, this was actually in high school.
1: Oh, we got started early.
3: Yeah. Are you under a witness protection plan?
1: Yeah. Is it safe for us to be hearing right now?
0: Maybe. No, anyways, that's why I'm alone by myself most of the time here. You know, it's for a reason.
1: I'm going to warn your girlfriend tonight.
0: If
1: she makes it there.
3: She's
0: coming over to the radio station so that we can both go over to Spike's historic.
3: Does she know your history?
0: Throw. She does.
3: She does now.
0: Yeah, she does. Hey, she's out of the radio now. As we speak.
3: Who on this phone call in this building wants to go see an execution?
1: Listen.
3: Isaiah, you
1: really did. Why did you want to? So, first of all, how was the execution going to occur? Was it firing squad, hanging, electric chair, gas chamber, lethal injection?
0: With the Krista Pike, they are currently trying to do just the lethal injection. However, they're trying to make it hanging, even though they don't hanging in Tennessee.
1: Apparently not.
0: The only other option is electrocution because she did get the death penalty prior to 1999.
1: All right, you have to get executed. Miss Maddie, what are you picking? Which option?
2: Oh, gosh. That's a hard question.
1: I'll come back to you. Spike, which option?
3: Oh, I want to get this where you go to sleep.
1: Yeah, the injection. Yeah. All right, Isaiah?
0: Fine, Scratch, just get it done.
1: Yeah, assuming they get a headshot.
3: Yeah, really.
0: Well, it's a heart shot. Ooh. It's not a head shot.
1: Well, that's what I'm saying. What if the guy has the jitters? It's his first day. He gets you in the gut.
0: Most firing squads have five people, four with loaded, one with a blank, and have at it.
3: Oh, I thought it was only one real bullet. Everybody else had blanks.
0: Or vice versa, but some states have the opposite. But
1: I'd probably pick the electric chair.
3: Get out of here.
1: I'm just a fan of pyrotechnics.
3: I'd
1: look like a Kiss concert as I go out of this world. So go ahead.
2: Probably injection.
1: Yeah, go to sleep. I think that is probably the most common choice. So anyway, 800-771-1025. What's next in Surf's Up with Maddie the Surfer Girl?
2: All right. So quarterback Brendan Sorsby acknowledged extensive sports gambling while he was a college athlete. His gambling included bets connected to Indiana football while Sorsby was actually a member of the Indiana team. Reporting indicates that he placed

0: thousands of bets and wagered approximately $90,000 over several years. Sorsby later played at Cincinnati and transferred to Texas Tech. After he was ruled ineligible, Sorsby challenged the decision in court and received a preliminary injunction from a Texas judge, temporarily allowing him to remain eligible. The Big 12 Conference then filed a 47-page federal lawsuit involving Texas Tech, Texas Attorney General Ken Paxton, and university officials. The conference sought to establish its authority to enforce its own bylaws and potentially punish Texas Tech if the university allowed Sorsby to play. Sorsby eventually abandoned his attempt to play for Texas Tech and has since publicly discussed his gambling addiction and regret over his actions, but is now looking toward the 2027 NFL draft.
1: Should athletes be able to gamble on games that they are not participating in?
2: Spike answering no.
1: Not at all.
2: Not even a little bit. Yep.
3: Nope. Nope. Same here.
1: I'm not so sure. If they're not participating in the game,
2: they have friends.
1: Oh, I see what you're saying. Yeah. I was going to say, or if they're going to bet, they can only bet that their team wins. That's the one bet they would be allowed to place. But I agree with you. As a matter of general rules, probably best to say, yeah, I didn't think about that because they could and have their buddies take the dive. They split the cash.
2: Thanks.
1: Yeah, that's a good point. Well,
2: thank
1: done.
2: You.
1: Yeah, no.
2: Hey, Mark,
1: right,
2: that Tate.
1: Right. ISO that, he says. So, and speaking of bets, did you pay those cancer kids their $3,000?
2: We got to talk about that.
1: Don't talk to me. Go visit the cancer kids in the hospital.
2: We have to review the tape. Maddie, that really wasn't 60 feet. I did that, and
0: I saw him walk the whole thing, Spike. I'm sorry.
1: And so 55 miles an hour. You're saying if we truncate
2: that? It was 57.
1: Buddy, I will catch the ball from 6 feet away. It's not going to be 70 miles an hour. All right, it's just not. The physics isn't there. You owe those cancer kids their money. You go to the hospital and you tell each and every kid you're not going to give them the $3,000 you owe them. See, it's going to be tougher for you to welch on them.
2: No.
1: You're not going to lose a bit of sleep over that.
2: I'm still trying to figure out why I didn't get to 70. That's
1: Your soul's dark. So 800-771-1025 to be part of today's show. 800-771-1025. For those of you just joining us, this is the Attorney Patrick Smith Show. I'm your host, the Attorney Patrick Smith, and we've got the full crew together today. Isaiah the Magnificent, Spike on the mic, and joining us live from her dorm room, Maddie the Surfer Girl, and we are live in the midst of Maddie's Surfer Girl's segment, Surfs Up. Maddie, the next item.
0: All right. Georgia Judge Yolanda Parker Smith is facing possible discipline over her decision to have attorney Gerald Griggs arrested after he arrived late to court. Griggs had been appearing in another courtroom because of a scheduling conflict, and his office had notified Parker Smith's court about the conflict. When Griggs arrived at approximately 10:30 a.m., deputies handcuffed him and took him to a basement holding cell. He says he remained in custody for approximately 3 hours. Parker Smith later acknowledged that she should have given Griggs an opportunity to explain why he was late before ordering him detained. The incident became part of a broader investigation by the Georgia Judicial Qualifications Commission. The commission had recommended that Parker Smith receive a 90-day unpaid suspension. Her attorneys argued that a public reprimand would be a more appropriate punishment, and the Georgia Supreme Court will ultimately decide what discipline she receives.
1: Don't ever be late to court. If anything, be early. I mean, that's one of those things. I think, Maddie, you know that as a budding attorney. But even as a client or a participant, always be early. I mean, there's a handful of rules for participating in hearings with judges. Number one, don't be late. Number two, dress appropriately. And it doesn't have to be a full, you know, multi-$1,000 suit. As long as you dress your best, trust me, the judge will pick up on that. But if you show up in a, you know, stained T-shirt and cutoffs, and that's not, I mean, most people can manage a pair of blue jeans or a pair of slacks and some sort of polo shirt. Judges will respond and respect that. They will notice the effort. So dressed as best you can. And I think it's also one of those situations when the judge is talking, you're not. You always address the judge as your honor, and it's yes, ma'am, no, ma'am, or yes, your honor, no, your honor. And when the judge is speaking, like I said, do not talk over the judge, whatever you do. So not a good idea. 800-771-1025. Let's go to John. John, welcome to the Attorney Patrick Smith Show. John, from where are you calling today?
4: Hey, I'm calling from Brandon.
1: All righty, John from Brandon. How can we help you today?
4: Hey, talking about the mom case earlier, I saw this morning on TV, you know, they were talking about how she was over-medicated and things and how that could have contributed. And if she were to presume be innocent in the

0: caused the murder. It's going to be tough to show that it caused the murder. It definitely correlated with the murder, but establishing that causation is going to be very tough, John.
1: I appreciate the feedback on it. Spike on the mic, I love you.
2: Appreciate
0: you. Whoa. You are on an island.
2: Why are you
0: John?
2: Talking over the man, whatever your name?
0: Because he's obviously on medication for mental health.
2: Love you, John.
0: All right. Thank you, John.
1: Have a great weekend, guys.
0: You too. Appreciate you listening. Happy Labor Day. All righty. Maddie, any thoughts on John's call? Other than the last one.
3: Yeah. Did you set that up? You got a fan club.
2: Maddie, listen.
0: No, he totally would, too.
2: Maddie, before this thing is over, I'm going to have you on my side. Okay?
3: You're going to be on my side. Sure.
2: Right.
0: Uh-huh. Good luck. Good luck.
3: Good luck.
0: She's pretty loyal. 800-771.
2: All I need is a Comrex and a radio station.
0: You're not kidding. How good is the sound quality?
2: Yeah, it's
3: is
2: cool.
3: It really good?
2: Yeah, it is.
4: Yeah, it sounds good.
0: Did I sound this good when I was in Omaha?
2: The only time you sounded bad was when you had to go do it from your car.
0: Yeah. I knew, the Tesla, when I'm in the Tesla broadcasting, we're desperate. Mm-hmm. We're at the bottom of the barrel. And we've only had to do that twice, the hurricane and then last year's Oktoberfest.
4: And then that was one of your best episodes.
0: Because it aired. there was like no other live shows that week. So 800-771-1025. Maddie the Surfer Girl, maybe one time for one more quick one. Nope, the Gators theme song's playing. Save them for next time, Miss Maddie. We have a Gators game today. Maddie, your prediction. The Gators take on FAU tonight, 7:45. Who wins the game? What's the score?
2: Oh.
3: The Gators win, and it's 8-20. Is that...
0: You can tell she's on...
2: Is that a...
0: Now, despite the fact that she's been a cheerleader for years, that's her call. She does. Obviously, her
3: paying
0: back,
3: attention.
0: Yeah, obviously, her back is to the field. Okay. Alrighty, Spike, your prediction.
2: We're winning by 30. 35-7.
0: Isaiah.
4: I say 21-14.
0: Gators... Huge, 63-3. Yep, they have to have it. And Summerall knows it. He's in it. Sugar Ray, if you want to hold on the line, I'll talk.
2: Talk to him right now.
0: Sugar Ray, hit him real quick.
4: We only got a minute.
2: Hit him real quick. Hit him. He ain't got nothing to say.
0: Sugar Ray, go. You got 10 seconds. I'll give you 10 seconds. Go.
1: Hey, 17-14 FAU, and the guy I've called before is right. Spike on the mic. You're gifted to have him on your crew.
0: Okay. You definitely planted these. You all right, lost all credibility. Sugar. This is just like when you tampered the radar gun last week. Stinker. Alrighty. To reach me at the office, 844-PATRICK. Check out Maddie on all our social for the after show, the update video, clip of the week. Everybody stay safe. God bless. And have a happy Labor Day weekend. Go Gators.

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1: With SRN News, I'm Bob Agnew in Washington. New midterm polling offering a bit of a surprise for many Democrats as Republicans now lead 51-49% on the generic congressional ballot in a new Harvard-Harris poll of likely voters. That's a big shift from a 4-point Democrat advantage seen back in March. Meanwhile, as Richard Boyd reports, Republicans say a recent House vote on Israel and college funding highlights Democrat divisions ahead of the midterms.
2: The House passed a bill barring federal funding for colleges that join certain commercial boycotts of Israel. Republicans say it protects Jewish students and preserves study opportunities in Israel. Most Democrats opposed the measure, citing First Amendment concerns. GOP leaders say the vote draws a clear contrast with President Trump's support for Israel and efforts to confront campus anti-Semitism. Richard Boyd reporting.
1: The New York City Police Department is adding extra security around synagogues starting on Friday, September 11th. In light of recent anti-Semitic attacks in New York City, the police department says it will be beefing up security around synagogues starting on the 11th as the Jewish New Year Rosh Hashanah begins at sundown. Countries across the Middle East, meanwhile, are racing to move oil around the Strait of Hormuz. Here's correspondent Willie Nelson.
3: Iran's blockade of the Strait of Hormuz is pushing other nations to build pipelines that bypass the waterway. Saudi Arabia is expanding its east-west pipeline. The UAE, Iraq, and others are advancing their own routes. Analysts say more than 13 million barrels a day could soon avoid Hormuz. That would strip Tehran of much of its leverage over global oil flows. Willie Nelson, Washington.
1: Diesel prices have hit a new high in this country, largely because of the chokehold on oil flowing through the Strait of Hormuz. Moves diesel up to $5.85 a gallon nationwide on average for the first time. And because diesel is used for many freight and delivery networks, higher diesel prices mean higher transportation costs for a wide array of goods. This is SRN News. One WNBA team is doubling down on the LGBT agenda.
4: The Toronto Tempo has introduced a new mascot, and it is described as a, quote, non-binary blue snapping turtle that uses the pronouns she, they. The entire league is embroiled in a debate about its avowed support for transgenderism and whether men who are living as women will be drafted next spring. Recently, there have been disputes at WNBA games with fans debating transgenderism and some being expelled from arenas for their attire or signs. Michael Harrington reporting.
1: A growing number of Americans are turning to artificial intelligence for spiritual insights. Critics say it's a dangerous trend. Noreen Hertzfeld of St. John's School of Theology and Seminary in Collegeville, Minnesota says AI chatbots are too eager to agree with a person serving as a cheerleader rather than as a guide. And the chatbots are powered by large language models. This is SRN News. New midterm polling delivering a surprise for many Democrats as Republicans now lead 51-49% in that generic congressional ballot. The survey also finds Republican voters more motivated to turn out. About 8 in 10 respondents say they reject political extremists like Hassan Piker. Democrats have been counting on a midterm rebound that has not shown up so far, at least not in this poll. America's job report showed a renewed strength last month in the hiring as employers added 162,000 jobs. That did beat out sluggish hiring seen in recent months and underscores the resilience of the U.S. economy. Missouri is asking the U.S. Supreme Court to clear the way for new congressional districts, an effort by Republicans they hope could help preserve their House majority in the upcoming midterms. The appeal follows a ruling by Missouri's highest court blocking the new map. You'll find more on these stories at srnnews.com.

0: 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Tired of being blinded by that big yellow ball in the sky? 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
1: With SRN News, I'm Bob Agnew in Washington. Here's a look at the week ahead on Wall Street from Seth Sutel.
2: Reports on inflation are once again taking center stage for markets this week. The government puts out its latest report on inflation and wholesale prices on Thursday. That's the Producer Price Index, or the PPI. Those are prices that businesses pay for goods they stock their shelves with. On Friday, an even more closely watched report comes out. That's the Consumer Price Index, or CPI, which tracks the prices that households pay. The big question for markets will be, will inflation be hot enough to push the Fed to raise its benchmark interest rate? The Fed winds up its latest policy meeting later this month. Seth Sutel, New York.
1: Also at SRNNews.com, President Trump is set to appear at both nights of the Republicans' midterm convention in Dallas, September 9th and 10th. Zach Kraft is a spokesman for RNC Dallas 2026.
3: This midterm convention is a reminder to the American people of what is at stake on the ballot in November. You know, this is two years ago, the American people voted overwhelmingly for President Trump to secure the border, to tackle Biden inflation, and he has done that. He has secured the border. There's no longer millions of illegal immigrants pouring in here from countries all over the world. You know, he delivered the largest tax cut in history.
1: A unique kind of appearance for the president ahead of a midterm election. So who's the target audience?
3: President Trump, since 2016, has fought for hardworking Americans, and that is the intended audience of this midterm convention. He wants you to know that if you are a hardworking American, you know, you are working hard every single day to put food on the table for your family. You just want your kids to be able to grow up in a safe community. He is fighting every single day in Washington for you.
1: That is Zach Kraft, a spokesman for the RNC Dallas GOP 2026 midterm convention. It will be set on September 9th and 10th at the American Airlines Center in Dallas. And this is SRN News. Republicans in the Lone Star State are trying to change divorce laws.
4: The state GOP has released a list of legislative priorities, and one of them involves changing how two married people separate. In a statement, the party says, quote, "Marriage and strong families are the best protection for children. We call for an end to no-fault divorce. When a marriage breaks down, family law proceedings should respect 50-50 equal parenting presumptions in the best interest of children." The Texas GOP is also promoting covenant marriage. Michael Harrington reporting.
1: For the first time in nearly a century, Orthodox Christian monks have returned to Estonia. The Kirikla Orthodox Monastery is the first of its kind to be established in the Estonian Apostolic Orthodox Church in decades. The monks' daily routine includes prayer, garden work, and spiritual talks, with a growing number of visitors coming from the outside to see what's really going on there, including a lot of inquisitive young people. This is SRN News. It was just about the time you thought you'd heard of everything, along comes this story.
5: When most people see a well-dressed penguin, they say, wow, there goes a well-dressed penguin. Researchers in Chile have designed special vests for penguins to help the critters recover from storm injuries. The snug red vest threaded with copper and zinc help to speed up the healing. Veterinarians are adapting technology for Humboldt penguins, whose population has declined due to threats like fishing nets and plastic pollution. Jason Walker reporting.
1: Also at SRNNews.com, America's job market showed renewed strength last month as employers added 162,000 jobs, beating the sluggish hiring pace seen the month before and in previous months. It also exceeded expectations from most economists. The unemployment rate remained at a steady 4.1%. You'll find more on these stories at SRNNews.com.

got the Statesmen, the Oak Ridge, the Blackwood Brothers, and the Spear family. And direct from Fort Worth, Texas, the old-fashioned singing Chuck Wagon Gang. Well,

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before the fireworks light the sky, remember the price that was paid for freedom. 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
1: With SRN News, I'm Bob Agnew in Washington. New midterm polling delivering a surprise for Democrats, and we get a report from correspondent Willie Nelson.
2: Republicans now lead Democrats 51-49% on the generic congressional ballot in a new Harvard-Harris poll of likely voters. This is a shift from a 4-point Democratic advantage in March. The survey also finds Republican voters more motivated to turn out. Nearly 8 in 10 respondents said they reject political extremists like Hassan Piker. Democrats have been counting on a midterm rebound that has not shown up in this poll. Willie Nelson, Washington.
1: Vice President J.D. Vance says inflation figures show the Federal Reserve should cut its benchmark interest rates. More on that from correspondent Bernie Bennett.
3: Speaking with reporters at the White House, Vice President J.D. Vance said, quote, "Our view, and this has been a consistent message from the president and the rest of the administration on down, is that we believe that the Fed should be lowering interest rates." He continued, quote, "We feel quite confident that if you look at the inflation numbers, if you look at the CPI numbers, that it's proper and responsible for the Federal Reserve to lower interest rates."
1: That is correspondent Bernie Bennett reporting. The New York City Police Department is adding extra security around synagogues on Friday, September 11th, as the start of Rosh Hashanah, the Jewish New Year, starts at sundown. More on those preparations from correspondent Laura Winters.
4: In light of recent anti-Semitic attacks in New York City, the police department will be beefing up security around synagogues on Friday, September 11th, as the Jewish New Year, Rosh Hashanah, begins at sundown. Additional security cameras have been installed around places of worship, and extra patrols will be stationed outdoors and inside. The increase in security follows a heightened threat environment following the March 12th terrorist attack in West Bloomfield Township, Michigan, where a Muslim suspect drove his truck, a Ford F-150, into a synagogue. The FBI says the attack was a Hezbollah-inspired act of terrorism against the Jewish community. Laura Winters reporting.
1: And this is SRN News. It was once more rare, but now cohabitation is becoming the norm in this country. Here's correspondent Michael Harrington.
5: The Pew Research Center reports that 77% of all American adults in their 30s or 40s have lived together with a romantic partner without the benefit of marriage. 37% have done this more than once. And the percentages hold remarkably steady across various racial groups and education cohorts. Cohabitation has simply become normalized across the nation. Pew also reports that most cohabiting relationships last about 18 months. Michael Harrington reporting.
1: A judge has reaffirmed his decision that the state of Texas may not enforce its restrictions on some public drag shows. The U.S. District Judge in the case, David Hittner, has ruled the ban violates the Constitution. He says the Texas statute is overly broad and unfairly targets only drag shows. State Attorney General Ken Paxton calls Hittner's ruling a profoundly flawed decision. This is SRN News. The Trump administration is escalating its campaign against DEI policies in higher education.
6: The Trump administration's proposing a rule that would strip private schools and colleges of their tax-exempt status if they provide targeted help to students based on race. Trump officials have used civil rights-era laws to weed out diversity, equity, and inclusion policies, saying they discriminate against white and Asian American students. Scores of universities have shut down or rebranded their DEI offices and ended scholarships and clubs designed for minority students. The Treasury Department and IRS estimate up to 18,000 institutions could be affected by the proposal. Ben Thomas, Washington.
1: A long-lost Italian portrait looted by the Nazis has been cleared for return to the heir of a prominent Jewish art dealer from whom it was stolen. An Argentine court on Friday approved a deal under which the daughter of a fugitive Nazi official gives up.

The Boy Scouts have a saying, be prepared. But are you prepared if an asteroid destroys your golf cart? What about if Godzilla, King of the Monsters, steps on your shiny new boat? What are you going to do then? Well, if you have insurance through Gary Walker at State Farm, then you're covered. 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
2: With SRN News, I'm Bob Agnew in Washington. The American military says it has struck three Iranian oil tankers after U.S. Navy warships were targeted with missiles. The military statement today said an aircraft carrier and a destroyer evaded what it called multiple unprovoked Iranian attacks and that no U.S. personnel were hurt. It said that two Iranian oil carriers were permanently disabled and a third unladen one was destroyed. The U.S. statement said that the tankers were part of a shadow network helping to fund Iran's powerful Revolutionary Guard. America's job market showed renewed strength last month. Employers added more jobs than most analysts were expecting, 162,000. And Bernie Bennett reports it's a great sign for the U.S. economy.
3: The unemployment rate remained at a low 4.1%, a sign that businesses continue to hire and invest despite economic headwinds. The solid jobs report offers further evidence that the economy remains on firm footing and gives the Trump administration and Republicans in Congress a strong economic message heading into the midterm elections.
2: That is correspondent Bernie Bennett reporting. The legal jostling continues ahead of the November midterm elections. Richard Boyd reports that the state of Missouri is now asking the U.S. Supreme Court to clear the way for new congressional districts after an effort whether Republicans hope will preserve their House majority, an appeal that follows a ruling by Missouri's highest court that blocked that map from taking effect.
4: Missouri officials are urging the Supreme Court to allow new congressional boundaries designed to give Republicans a potential additional House seat. The state's top court says the existing districts must be used in November and has ordered a statewide vote on the replacement map. The dispute is part of a broader redistricting campaign. Missouri law sets Tuesday as the deadline for changes in the November ballot. Richard Boyd reporting.
2: And this is SRN News. There's a new study out that takes a look at discipleship in American churches. Correspondent Michael Harrington has a report.
5: According to a poll from Lifeway Research, the congregations whose members score highest in measures of discipleship are either very big, very small, and or located in the South. Lifeway spokesman Scott McConnell says, quote, "People can walk with Jesus Christ as disciples in any setting,

0: But some differences we see in where that takes place can indicate where it might be more challenging or more easily encouraged. Michael Harrington reporting.
1: Thousands of Christians have been killed by Muslim terrorists in northern Nigeria, and some fear Islamic radicals are taking over the region. At the center of northern Nigeria's strict religious code is the local Islamic police. They're known as the Hizbah force, and the personnel are tasked with doing things like upholding public morals across some of the region's 19 states. That often includes patrolling cities and enforcing Sharia law. This is SRN News. American Airlines is going after higher-spending travelers, Bill Alexander reports.
2: The plan is to add more premium seats to its Boeing 777-300ER planes, used on long-haul routes. The airline is also phasing out first class on the aircraft, while increasing the number of business class seats. The first retrofitted aircraft will begin commercial service on Wednesday out of New York, and the airline expects to complete upgrades of all 20 of its 777-300ERs next year.
1: That is Bill Alexander reporting. Countries across the Middle East are racing to move oil around the Strait of Hormuz. Iran's blockade of the strait is pushing other countries to build pipelines, for example, that bypass the waterway altogether. Saudi Arabia is expanding its east-west pipeline to that end. The UAE, Iraq, and others are advancing their own routes. Analysts say more than 13 million barrels a day could soon avoid Hormuz altogether. That would strip Tehran of much of its leverage. More on these stories at SRNNews.com.
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0: like it when the Bible talks about hell or God's judgment.
1: Well then, you need the Erasable Bible.
0: The Erasable Bible?
1: A Bible completely printed with the same graphite used in number 2 pencils. Now you can easily remove that objectionable material.
0: Now I can read only the parts I want?
1: That's right. Pick and choose which doctrine you want to follow.
2: As a pastor, I used to be concerned about how I would preach on those difficult parts of the Bible. Now, with my Erasable Bible, I don't challenge or offend anyone, and my congregation loves me all the more.
3: Thanks, Erasable Bible, for allowing me to live my lifestyle.
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2: Hello, neighbor. You're tuned in to the Westwood Gospel Time. I'm Pastor Kyler Lanier, filling in one more time for Dr. Walt Lanier. Dr. Walt Lanier will be back on the radio broadcast next week, but today I just want to say thank you for tuning in on your Saturday and spending this time with me to be able to open up God's Word. There are a lot of different ways that you could spend your Saturday afternoon, but spending it together in God's Word is time well spent. This week we've looked at an introduction to the book of Proverbs in the first seven verses of chapter number one. And so today, I want to finish up our introduction and just remind you about the verses that we've already covered before we look at what's new today. Proverbs chapter number one, verse number two, we saw the need for education. Verses 3 and 4, we saw the need for realization. Verse 5 is the need for participation. Verse 6, the need for examination. And verse 7, the need for initiation. And that is the outline that we'd looked at during this week. And I want to remind you that the entire point of Proverbs is to think better. The path of Proverbs is to live better. And the power of Proverbs, that is to win better. And Proverbs outlines three people: the wise, the simple, and the foolish. And an easy definition of them are as follows. The wise is a person who knows what is right and does it. The simple is the person that doesn't know, and so they can't do it. They are ignorant. The foolish person is the person that knows but rejects it. And here's the thing, after we go through the book of Proverbs, we no longer qualify for the category of the simple. We no longer get to say, I didn't know. So our choice will determine whether we fall under the category of the wise, because we know what's right and do it, or the foolish, where we know what's right and we reject it. So hopefully from our introduction, you've understood our need to be able to learn more from the Word of God. We need to exercise ourselves intelligently. Remember, we have been entrusted with the earth. We're intended to be intelligent. We are an intelligent creation from an intelligent creator. But here's an important part of that. Your behavior does not change or define your creation or your origin. There's a lot of things in society today that are all backwards and upside down because they think that their behavior will change or define their origin or the way that they were created. And that's just not true. I have a great example of this from when I was younger. I grew up on a farm, and we had a lot of animals. One of the animals that we had was a deer. We had two of them, an albino deer and then a spotted whitetail. And the spotted whitetail deer learned how to bark just like a dog. We had some dogs out there on the farm, and that deer picked up that trait, and it was the most hilarious thing to come outside and hear a dog barking and turn and realize that it was the deer. Well, just because that deer begin to mimic the sounds of a dog, did that make that deer a dog? Did that change its intended purpose? Did that change its origin? Well, no, absolutely not. You are an intelligent creation that chooses to exercise or express itself in sometimes, pardon the language, an idiotic manner. So I hope you notice that. We might be an intelligent creation, but that does not mean that we all behave intelligently. We are intelligently designed. And Proverbs combats this bluntly and directly, this truth about the importance of how we think. And we spoke about the importance of thinking all this week. To stop and consider, our lives are marked by busyness. What do you have planned? What are you doing? What are you up to? It goes on and on. It's ingrained into our culture. Nobody really sits down and says, what have you been thinking about lately? When someone does ask that, do you know what our first response normally is? Nothing. Has anybody said, what are you thinking about? And your response being, nothing. Why do we say that? Well, normally, it's out of shame. Well, today, now that we've seen this week the things that we need, today, to wrap up our study, I want to look at the what of Proverbs and the who of Proverbs, as well as the way of Proverbs, or how we are able to improve our thinking. So the what is discernment, and we talked about that this week. So we're not even going to establish what a proverb is yet. Right now, we're just going to get our thinking cap on. So in short, the purpose is to apply divine wisdom to daily living, or to think better. It's about thoughts that yield the fruits of good actions. The Book of Proverbs is a textbook on how to live a godly life through repetition of wise thoughts. And if you remember from school, repetition is the mother of all learning, is what we were taught. And you would learn over and over again the same principles until they were embedded in your very thinking. It became second nature to be able to respond to some of these answers or to understand how mathematics worked or grammar. Well, the Book of Proverbs is a textbook on how to live a godly life through repetition of wise thoughts. It's to think better. Don't miss the point of the book. Because Proverbs 14:15 says, "The simple believeth every word, but the prudent man looketh well to his going." We ought to look well to our going, to our life. We ought to be very careful about the things that we think about, knowing that it has an impact on the direction that our life will go. Proverbs chapter 5, verse 6 says, "Lest thou shouldest ponder the path of life, her ways are movable, that thou canst not know them." And it talks here about the effect of unrighteous influences and how it's movable. The whole purpose is to keep us distracted, lest thou shouldest ponder the path of life. This world will keep you busy, busy, anything to keep you from stopping and just thinking. Everywhere is a distraction. We need to ponder the path of life. Proverbs 23, verses 6 and verse 7 says, "Eat thou not the bread of him that hath an evil eye, neither desire his dainty meats. For as he thinketh in his heart, so is he. Eat and drink, saith he to thee, but his heart is not with thee." Here again, it highlights the importance of the mind, of our thoughts, and of our heart, and not just our outward actions. Proverbs 4:23 says, "Keep thy heart with all diligence, for out of it are the issues of life." A wise man considers and thinks. Think on these things. We're even instructed that in the New Testament, in the book of Philippians, about to think on some things. We need to think on the instructions that are given throughout the book of Proverbs. That's the what. Then the who. Well, who is this for? We saw in verses 4 and 5 of chapter number 1, it's to the simple. It's also to the wise man. Let me read verses 4 and 5 from chapter 1 to you one more time. To give subtlety to the simple, to the young man, knowledge and discretion. So we've seen the simple, the young. In verse 5, a wise man will hear and will increase learning, and a man of understanding shall attain unto wise counsels. It is for everyone. The simple, the wise, the young. Proverbs chapter 8, the first 5 verses describe it this way. "Doth not wisdom cry, and understanding put forth her voice? She standeth in the top of high places, by the way, in the places of the paths. She crieth at the gates, at the entry of the city, at the coming in at the doors. Unto you, O men, I call, and my voice is to the sons of man. O ye simple, understand wisdom, and ye fools, be of an understanding heart." This is the who. It is for everyone. Wisdom cries out all around us. The truth of the Lord rings out, but we become distracted and we fail to notice it. We become distracted and we fail to think on it. And so Proverbs is going to help us. It's going to help us think better. And now the way or how. Well, I want to remind you of the origin of Solomon's wisdom. And it's not from 1 Kings chapter 3, or also recorded in 2 Chronicles chapter 1, where the Lord appears to Solomon and asks what he'd like, and Solomon says, wisdom. I'd like to remind you that if he asked that, he already had some wisdom to begin with. So what is the origin of Solomon's wisdom? How did he receive these things? Well, we find that James 1:5 says, "If any of you lack wisdom, let him ask of God, that giveth to all men liberally and upbraideth not, and it shall be given him." That's the where. That's the origin, not just the process. Solomon, he asked, but he asked for the people's sake. And where did he receive such wisdom? How did he gain wisdom? Well, Proverbs 1:8 says, "My son, hear the instruction of thy father and forsake not the law of thy mother." David taught his son Solomon. Solomon's wisdom came from his father. We see the example all throughout Scripture. Whether it's your earthly father or a spiritual father, we need somebody to help disciple us and to lead us and to encourage us and be an example. We need a father in the faith, and we need to be a father in the faith at some point. God uses people in our life to educate us, exhort us, and encourage us. This is the process. God is the origin, and he uses people around us as part of that process. The use of wisdom is ahead for the future. The pursuit, the learning of it, is behind from what has already come. And the source is above. If you do not seek it, you will never find it. find it. So it's my prayer that you will seek after wisdom, especially throughout the book of Proverbs. Well, thank you again for tuning in today. From now until next week, may God bless you richly, is my prayer.

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I listen to it every day, in my car, at my house, everywhere. Anyways, I was telling my good friend Phyllis about Gospel 90.3 because I tell all my friends about Gospel 90.3.

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1: With SRN News, I'm Bob Agnew in Washington. The American military says it has struck three Iranian oil tankers after U.S. Navy warships were targeted with missiles. The military's statement today said an aircraft carrier and a destroyer evaded what it called multiple unprovoked Iranian attacks and no U.S. personnel were hurt. It said that two Iranian oil tankers were, in the words of that statement, permanently disabled, and a third, unladen one, was destroyed altogether. The U.S. statement said the tankers were part of a shadow network helping fund Iran's Revolutionary Guard. U.S. negotiators are in Moscow today to try and revive a stalled push to end Russia's invasion of Ukraine.
2: U.S. negotiators Steve Witkoff and Jared Kushner arrived in Moscow Saturday in an effort to revive a stalled push to end the war in Ukraine. On Friday, President Donald Trump blamed the stalled talks on a personality problem.
3: Your President Zelensky and President Putin, they truly hate each other.
2: Russia and Ukraine have recently escalated aerial attacks, but both say they are halting airstrikes during the U.S. envoy visit. I'm Donna Water.
1: New midterm polling is delivering a surprise for Democrats. Republicans now lead 51-49% on the generic congressional ballot in a new Harvard-Harris poll of likely voters. That's a big shift from a 4-point Democrat advantage in that same poll back in March. Republicans say a recent House vote on Israel and college funding highlights Democrat divisions ahead of the midterms.
4: The House passed a bill barring federal funding for colleges that join certain commercial boycotts of Israel. Republicans say it protects Jewish students and preserve study opportunities in Israel. Most Democrats opposed the measure, citing First Amendment concerns. GOP leaders say the vote draws a clear contrast with President Trump's support for Israel and efforts to confront campus anti-Semitism. Richard Boyd reporting.
1: And this is SRN News. A WNBA team doubles down on its support for the LGBT agenda.
5: The Toronto Tempo has introduced a new mascot, and it is described as a, quote, non-binary blue snapping turtle that uses the pronouns she, they. The entire league is embroiled in a debate about its avowed support for transgenderism and whether men who are living as women will be drafted next spring. Recently, there have been disputes at WNBA games with fans debating transgenderism and some being expelled from arenas for their attire or signs. Michael Harrington reporting.
1: An increasing number of Americans are turning to artificial intelligence for spiritual insights. Critics say that's a dangerous trend. Doreen Hirschfeld of St. John's School of Theology and Seminary in Collegeville, Minnesota, says AI chatbots are sometimes too eager to agree with a person, serving as a cheerleader rather than a guide through any topic. This is SRN News. No steering wheel, no brake pedal. No problem.
6: Elon Musk has sent dozens of his self-driving cyber cabs, lacking those automotive basics, onto the streets of Austin, Texas. He's confident Americans will take to the new technology, getting over any fears of leaving the driving to someone or something else. Musk plans to introduce the self-driving cyber cabs to cities all around the country. Rich Thomason reporting.
1: President Trump says preparedness is America's first line of defense against natural and man-made threats. In a new National Preparedness Month message, the president urges families to know things like their local risks, make emergency plans, keep essential supplies, and follow trusted alerts, and protect their homes and property. The president says his administration's America First Resilience Strategy emphasizes stronger infrastructure, secure supply chains, and greater state and local readiness. More details at srnnews.com.

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0: 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We're Landmark's Voice of Faith, a ministry of the Landmark Baptist Church.
1: With SRN News, I'm Bob Agnew in Washington. The American military says it has struck three Iranian oil tankers after U.S. Navy warships were targeted with missiles. A military statement today said that an aircraft carrier and a destroyer evaded what it described as multiple unprovoked Iranian attacks and that no U.S. personnel were injured in that exchange. It did say that two Iranian oil tankers were permanently disabled and a third unladen vessel was destroyed altogether. Also at SRNnews.com, there is some good news coming out of Nepal today. In the aftermath of the recent flash flooding, as the search for survivors continues.
2: In Nepal, rescuers save a man and a woman in separate operations Saturday, 10 days after devastating floods hit the country, killing at least 1,300 people and leaving more than 5,000 missing. The Chinese man was rescued from a 740-foot tunnel, according to a social media post by the country's prime minister's office, bringing the total to three workers pulled alive from the hydropower project. Two Nepalese workers were rescued Friday. Specialized teams from India, China, South Korea, and the United States have been searching through debris, damaged structures, and tunnels, hoping to find survivors. The August 26th floods were caused by a glacier collapse. I'm Julie Walker.
1: Republicans warning Colorado voters about a ballot measure they say could undermine the state's economy.
3: Colorado's low 4.4% flat income tax and taxpayer spending limits help fuel years of growth. But a proposed November ballot measure would nearly double the top rate for high earners and many small business owners. Supporters call it fairness. Critics, including Democratic Governor Jared Polis, warn it could turn Colorado into another high-tax California. The conservative nonprofit organization Unleash Prosperity vows to work with Governor Polis in fighting the ballot measure. Richard Boyd reporting.
1: And this is SRN News. Texas Republicans want to change divorce laws in their state.
4: The state GOP has released a list of legislative priorities, and one of them involves changing how two married people separate. In a statement, the party says, quote, marriage and strong families are the best protection for children. We call for an end to no-fault divorce. When a marriage breaks down, family law proceedings should respect 50-50 equal parenting presumptions in the best interest of children. The Texas GOP is also promoting covenant marriage. Michael Harrington reporting.
1: For the first time in nearly a century, Orthodox Christian monks have returned to Estonia. The Kirikla Orthodox Monastery is the first of its kind to be established by the Estonian Apostolic Orthodox Church in decades. The monks' daily routine includes things like prayer, garden work, and spiritual talks with a growing number of visitors who come from the outside to learn more about

0: what's going on, and they say that includes a lot of young people these days. This is SRN News. Federal regulators are opening a probe into Tesla and brake pedals.
1: They want to know if Tesla's new steering wheel-free taxis comply with safety rules. A day after the company began offering rides in the vehicles, the National Highway Traffic Safety Administration said it was looking into whether Tesla was in full compliance with federal rules in deploying so-called cyber cabs in Austin, Texas, given that the two-seater cars lack steering wheels, mirrors, and brake pedals.
0: That is Bill Alexander reporting, and Elon Musk has sent dozens of his self-driving cabs, lacking those very automotive basics, onto the streets of Austin, Texas in a test. He's confident Americans will take to the new technology, getting over any fears they have of leaving the driving to someone or something else. In this case, Musk plans to introduce a self-driving cyber cab to cities all across the country at his first opportunity. You'll find more on these stories at srnnews.com.

0: era of American leadership in space.
1: This is not a test.
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1: With SRN News, I'm Mary Rose. The U.S. military carried out strikes on several Iranian crude oil tankers after Iran launched missiles on two U.S. Navy warships. U.S. Central Command said no American service members were injured in what it called multiple unprovoked attacks Saturday. According to CENTCOM, U.S. forces retaliated by disabling two crude oil carriers near the Strait of Hormuz and destroying a third vessel near the Gulf of Oman. New midterm polling is delivering a surprise for Democrats.
2: Republicans now lead Democrats 51-49% on the generic congressional ballot in a new Harvard-Harris poll of likely voters. This is a shift from a four-point Democratic advantage in March. The survey also finds Republican voters more motivated to turn out. Nearly 8 in 10 respondents said they reject political extremists like Hassan Piker. Democrats have been counting on a midterm rebound that has not shown up in this poll. Willie Nelson, Washington.
1: Vice President J.D. Vance says that inflation figures show the Federal Reserve should cut its benchmark interest rates. More details from correspondent Bernie Bennett.
3: Speaking with reporters at the White House, Vice President J.D. Vance said, quote, "Our view, and this has been a consistent message from the president and the rest of the administration on down, is that we believe that the Fed should be lowering interest rates." He continued, quote, "We feel quite confident that if you look at the inflation numbers, if you look at the CPI numbers, that it's proper and responsible for the Federal Reserve to lower interest rates." Fed officials, including the chair, Kevin Warsh, have said inflation is running above the central bank's 2% target. The consumer price index rose 3.4% in July over the past 12 months. Bernie Bennett in Washington.
1: U.S.

0: envoys arrived in Moscow earlier today to begin a weekend effort to revive stalled peace negotiations. This is SRN News. A new look at discipleship in America's churches.
1: According to a poll from Lifeway Research, the congregations whose members score highest in measures of discipleship are either very big, very small, and or located in the South. Lifeway spokesman Scott McConnell says, quote, people can walk with Jesus Christ as disciples in any setting, but some differences we see in where that takes place can indicate where it might be more challenging or more easily encouraged. Michael Harrington reporting.
0: Thousands of Christians have been killed by Islamic terrorists in northern Nigeria, where concerns are growing over the expanding influence of Sharia law. The region's Hizbah religious police enforce strict Islamic codes, including bans on alcohol and rules governing dress and appearance. Christian leaders say the federal government is losing control of the north and failing to protect vulnerable Christian communities. This is SRN News. The Trump administration is escalating its campaign against DEI policies in higher education.
2: The Trump administration's proposing a rule that would strip private schools and colleges of their tax-exempt status if they provide targeted help to students based on race. Trump officials have used civil rights-era laws to weed out diversity, equity, and inclusion policies, saying they discriminate against white and Asian American students. Scores of universities have shut down or rebranded the DEI offices and ended scholarships and clubs designed for minority students. The Treasury Department and IRS estimate up to 18,000 institutions could be affected by the proposal. Ben Thomas, Washington.
0: America's job market picked up steam in August, adding 162,000 jobs, while the unemployment rate held steady at 4.1. More details at srnnews.com.

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1: Our God does not reside in trees and in rocks and in cows and in elephants. 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
1: As a Christian, I have a blessed hope, the coming of the Lord Jesus Christ. 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
1: But I know one thing, I'll know my Lord when He comes. And the good part is He'll know me. And there won't be any mistake. Amen. Do you know Him? I hope you know Him today.

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1: With SRN News, I'm Mary Rose. The U.S. military says it disabled two Iranian oil tankers and destroyed a third after Iranian missiles targeted U.S. Navy warships. No American personnel were injured. America's job market showed renewed strength last month as employers added 162,000 jobs, beating the sluggish hiring pace seen in recent months and underscoring the resilience of the U.S. economy.
2: The unemployment rate remained at a low 4.1%, a sign that businesses continue to hire and invest despite economic headwinds. The solid jobs report offers further evidence that the economy remains on firm footing and gives the Trump administration and Republicans in Congress a strong economic message heading into the midterm elections. Pickups in manufacturing and construction industries, long championed by President Trump, were key drivers of the job growth. Restaurants, bars, and hotels also posted substantial gains, suggesting continued consumer confidence and business growth. Bernie Bennett, Washington.
1: The legal jostling continues ahead of the November midterm elections, as Richard Boyd reports.
3: Missouri officials are urging the Supreme Court to allow new congressional boundaries designed to give Republicans a potential additional House seat. The state's top court says the existing districts must be used in November and has ordered a statewide vote on the replacement map. The dispute is part of a broader redistricting campaign. Missouri law sets Tuesday as the deadline for changes in the November ballot. Richard Boyd reporting.
1: Vice President J.D. Vance says that inflation figures show the Federal Reserve should cut its benchmark interest rates. He told reporters at the White House Friday, quote, "We feel quite confident that if you look at the inflation numbers, that it's proper and responsible to lower rates." This is SRN News. Cohabitation is becoming the norm in this country. Correspondent Michael Harrington reports.
4: The Pew Research Center reports that 77% of all American adults in their 30s or 40s have lived together with a romantic partner without the benefit of marriage. 37% have done this more than once. And the percentages hold remarkably steady across various racial groups and education cohorts. Cohabitation has simply become normalized across the nation. Pew also reports that most cohabiting relationships last about 18 months. Michael Harrington reporting.
1: A federal judge has again ruled that Texas cannot enforce restrictions on some public drag shows. Judge David Hittner says the law violates the Constitution because it's overly broad and unfairly targets drag performances. Texas Attorney General Ken Paxton plans to appeal, and legal experts say the issue could eventually reach the Supreme Court. This is SRN News. A long-lost Italian portrait looted by the Nazis has been cleared for return to the heir of a prominent Jewish art dealer.
5: On Friday, an Argentine court approved a deal under which the daughter of a fugitive Nazi official gave up her claim to the painting to avoid trial. The work was found last year in her home in the coastal city of Mar del Plata after Dutch reporters spotted it in an online real estate listing. The portrait belonged to Dutch Jewish dealer Jacques Goudsticker, whose collection was seized after Nazi Germany invaded the Netherlands in 1940. His heir has spent decades seeking its return. Keith Peters reporting.
1: The Trump administration is proposing a new rule that would strip private schools and colleges of their tax-exempt status if they provide targeted help to students based on their race. More details at srnnews.com.
6: 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We

0: The city was cold. My wallet was colder. I needed a new jacket, but the prices downtown were enough to make a grown man cry. Then I got a tip. Uh-huh. 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New Life Thrift Store. Thank you. Goodbye. I stepped inside and immediately knew something wasn't right. 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It was a scene worth investigating. Then I saw it. A leather bomber jacket. Clean, classic. The kind of jacket that says, I've solved three mysteries and look good doing it. I turned over the price tag, and that's when the case cracked wide open. I looked around for security cameras. I checked for hidden microphones. I even looked for the police. Nobody seemed concerned. The cashier just smiled and asked,
1: "Would you like a bag?"
0: 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At those prices, I needed an alibi.
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0: before the fireworks light the sky, remember the price that was paid for freedom. 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
2: How do you do? Mind coming with us? Destination, a perfectly ordinary town. And there we'll find the beginnings of the story of an altogether too average young man. We'll find how simple a thing as offering a ride to a girl began a chain of circumstances that led at last to his heart and mind and life being

From Chicago, the Pacific Garden Mission presents Unshackled, the longest-running radio drama in the history of the medium. Unshackled has been telling true stories of real people since 1950. It is heard by millions around the world and is translated and rebroadcast in several languages. Letters coming to us give evidence that, although languages and customs and cultures differ,

0: People are at heart very much alike, and that their deepest needs are the same. And that's why we're retelling this story today. Since 1877, Pacific Garden Mission has been offering hope to the hopeless, help to the helpless, and love to the unloved through medical and dental care, shelter and food, and most importantly, counseling for spiritual needs, and all without charge. The old lighthouse has been proclaiming God's truth to all who come through our doors, men, women, and children, without consideration of race, gender, or age, as we know that God is no respecter of persons. Now for broadcast around the earth, here's program number 2540, retelling the true story of David Allen, another classic program from the files of Unshackled, the program that makes you face yourself and think. There's an expression people often use, and it ranks very high on a list of overworked cliches. And when we hear it, the circumstances are usually something like this. Do you mean to tell me that you went to school with old Snuffy? What do you know? Snuffy's my first cousin. Boy, it's a small world. It's a small world. Well, they're right in a way. And of course, technology being what it is, getting smaller all the time. But it's also becoming increasingly filled with people and schools. So the chances of any particular person having gone to school with your cousin Snuffy are growing less and less. But if you happen to be a specialist in the diseases of honeybees, you probably know everyone else in your field. Well, widen that circle. If you are an activist in some club or organization, you may have interlocking acquaintances within that world that reach hundreds or even thousands with similar interests and affiliations. And still you say, it's a small world. We at Pacific Garden Mission are sometimes made very conscious of this truth. There is a remarkable interlocking relationship among people who are engaged in work of this and related kinds. And for example, in 1933, two men were traveling in the state of New Jersey. Their names were Harry Von Brook and Walter McDonald. McDonald was usually addressed by the name of Happy.
1: Funny thing, Happy. Took a lot of what the world calls coincidence to put the two of us here on the road together.
2: I guess it did it that. When did you first go to the old lighthouse, Harry?
1: Well, I was only 8 years old. But what I heard at Pacific Garden Mission made a great impact on my young mind at the time. How about you, Happy? How old were you when you visited the first time?
2: Oh, a good many years older than 8. As a matter of fact, I came at the invitation of a young nurse.
1: Yeah.
2: I had no idea that she was inviting me to a mission.
1: Well, what happened?
2: I ran out the first time, but Bertie was beautiful and persistent. She continued to invite me, and I began to go almost every night. The music sung by the converts was so compelling.
1: Did she introduce you to Casey Jones?
2: Not exactly, no. Casey introduced himself on my second visit by asking me if I was saved, and if so, how did I know it? Those words and the continued visits to the mission compelled me to consider my eternal destiny. Finally, one night, I couldn't resist any longer. I accepted God's wonderful gift of salvation.
1: And then you gave up your old life as a song and dance man.
2: And soon after, I started out as an evangelist.
1: And that's how we happened to be traveling to New Jersey together.
2: Yeah, alumni of Pacific Garden Mission.
1: Hey, there's a sign. Pleasantville, 12 miles.
2: Then brace yourself, Pleasantville. The old Lighthouse Alumni Association is almost there.
3: I was in Pleasantville that day. It was my hometown. But I knew nothing at all about two traveling evangelists. The name of Pacific Garden Mission meant nothing at all to me. I had no idea I was about to become involved in the chain of what the world calls coincidence that links together so many people who've come in contact with the old lighthouse. If I'd known, I'd probably have left town. But since I didn't know, well, let's go back to the beginning. My name is David Allen. I grew up in Pleasantville, New Jersey, which is only 6 miles from Atlantic City. Atlantic City has the reputation of a great place for pleasure seekers. The attitude of the constant pursuit of fun and

0: Easy money is contagious. I grew up thinking that nothing in all this world really mattered, nothing that is but having fun. My parents reinforced the reputation of those living in Atlantic City. We were socially affluent, but yet outcasts in some ways to many of the respectable leaders in our town. Profanity and partying were the qualities most noted about us in our community. My dad was Jewish. He met and married my mother, a Protestant, in Liverpool, England, where I was born. They moved to the United States and Dad became an entrepreneur. I attended the synagogue once with my dad and my mother's church a few times before I was 12. There was really no special impact on my life from these encounters, and seemingly none on theirs either. My parents occasionally discussed their religious desires for me.
1: I need drink, Florence. I've had a long day.
2: Oh, dinner will be ready in a little while. I could use one myself.
1: Florence, I've been thinking, we need to give David some kind of religious background. You should take him to a Gentile church.
2: Oh, it's been so long since I've gone. Besides, you should want him to learn about his Jewish heritage.
1: Why must you always challenge me?
2: Lewis, I have been very supportive of your decisions. I left my home to come to America with you. I don't complain about all the time you spend at the department store or with the salesman late at night.
1: Well, this business is for a family, Florence. I want to offer David a better life than I had.
2: Lewis, the China factory in Liverpool was a very lucrative business. We could have been near my family and friends.
1: But here in America, we have new beginning, new friends and new business. This is a better place for our children. I wouldn't want my father to ever see my children. He was very abusive to me. That's why I ran away from Russia when I was 15.
2: He never would have found you in Liverpool, Lewis.
1: Well, I want to forget my past, Florence. I don't want to talk about it anymore.
0: My parents were both very lenient. Their lack of discipline provided so much freedom that I was always the favorite in my school and our neighborhood. During high school, I was very popular. I played basketball, baseball, and football and helped achieve many victories for my school. Girls were always available for social events, parties, and for pure pleasure.
3: Hey, David, who's the lucky girl you're taking to the dance?
0: I'm not sure. I may have to draw a card to see whose name comes up.
3: Boy, all the guys would love to have your problem.
0: Yeah, I know. Hey, I need a snack. Let's stop by the concession stand and see what they have for us.
3: I don't know, David. We could get in trouble. They know you never pay for anything, but you always come away with something.
0: It's their special contribution to me. I should charge them for stopping by the stand.
3: I guess you've got a point. I hope they feel the same way.
0: Let's see. I'm gonna have a few pieces of candy on the house.
4: David Allen, you thief! You think you're so special? You're just a thief!
0: The girl that shouted at me that day would later say something to me that would disturb me greatly, but that day I paid no attention to her words. During my senior year, I lettered in three sports, received a full scholarship to Wake Forest in North Carolina to play football. I continued my same reckless lifestyle while in college. Then, during my sophomore year, I became disgusted with all the parties, the girls, sports, my friends, and my classes. My life had no real meaning, no direction. I had no idea what I would do for a career, but I was sure that my life would come to ruin if I continued the way I was going. When I went home after my sophomore year, I told my dad. Dad, I just want to get on with my life.
1: Well, David, you can work at our shoe store if you want, or I could buy another department store.
0: Dad, I've been looking at a gas station. It's on the same road leading to Atlantic City.
1: Huh. Well, that would be a good location. I'll take a look at it. We'll see if we should buy it.
5: Hey, Dave!
0: How many gallons, Bob?
5: It's on the cuff. Fill her up.
0: And for cash?
5: Cash? What kind of pal are you?
0: Cash and Carrie Allen, they call me.
5: Yeah, give me 3 gallons. Hey, take a quick look at this.
0: Huh? Ooh, Looks like it's printed in French.
5: It is. A guy I know snuck it past the customs.
0: Oh, well, it's not going to do me any good. I don't know the language.
5: Turn the page, boy. Turn the page.
0: Turn the... What for?
5: The pictures, pal. Look at the pictures.
0: Pictures?
5: Having any trouble understanding now?
0: Uh-uh. This is the international language.
5: Stick it in your pocket. Now, pump me some gas, buddy.
0: Okay.
5: And maybe you'd better pump me 5 gallons for the price of 3. After all, I just gave you a present.
0: Can I keep this book?
5: Only until tonight. You're going out with the rest of us, aren't you?
0: Yeah, sure.
5: Then bring the book along. I want the other guys to see it.
0: Okay. Hey, I let you have 6 gallons.
5: Thanks for the gift, buddy. I accept it with pleasure.
0: I was a moderately successful young businessman at the age of 22, but I was equally successful as a young rounder. My thinking seldom went beyond the next party, the next thrill. I wanted to be where the action was, and I usually managed it. And something very strange happened. And it all began when I offered a ride to a girl on her way to work.
6: We'll learn what happened on that ride in just a moment.
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0: Back in those days, I drove a Model A coupe, and it was quite a car. One day, while I was on my way to work, I noticed a girl on the sidewalk and recognized her. Well, hi there, Dottie. Why walk when you can ride?
2: Why? Oh! Oh, it's David Allen.
0: Well, sure it's David Allen. You don't think I pick up strange girls, do you?
2: Well, from what I hear...
0: From what you hear what?
2: Never mind.
0: Come on, get in. Where are you headed?
2: I'm on my way to work. I work at Taylor Packing. Where are you going?
0: I'm on my way to my gas station. You know, I remember you from high school. You weren't always very kind to me.
2: You were more conceited then than you are now. I was a freshman and you were already a senior.
0: That seemed ages apart then. Funny. Now it doesn't seem to make much difference. Maybe we ought to see more of each other.
2: And maybe not.
0: What's the matter? Is something wrong with me?
2: You are so profane, David Allen. But I believe you could be a really good guy.
0: Now you're talking.
2: But you're a heathen.
0: I'm what?
2: You're a heathen.
0: Look at me. Now, do I look like some kind of a savage from an undiscovered island?
2: No.
0: I am a member of one of the most impressive cultures the world's ever known. I am a bright young entrepreneur. I've successfully attended 2 years of college, and there's more. Now, what makes you call me a heathen?
2: It's true, David.
0: True? Why, true that I'm a heathen?
2: Yes. Your language and your lifestyle reflect no concern for God. He might as well be dead.
0: What does that mean?
2: You live as though you don't know where you came from, why you're here, or where you're going. You live as though yesterday never happened and tomorrow will never come. You live as though you were an educated animal.
0: What?
2: You live as though you weren't created at all. You live as though you just happened.
0: Here's Taylor Packing.
2: Thanks for the lift.
0: Forget it.
2: And if you're feeling insulted, David, I'm sorry. I think.
0: I'm not interested in what you think. Goodbye. Well, I was angry at first. And after I thought about it for a while, I was troubled. And I began to ask myself, where did I come from? Where am I going? Why am I here? I hadn't thought about these issues since I left college. I'd escaped my doubts by focusing on my job and time spent with old friends. I tried

0: unsuccessfully to find answers. I didn't have any answers that made sense. And after several weeks had gone by, I was just as perplexed as ever. Finally, with the questions constantly filling my mind, I swallowed my pride and went to see Dottie.
1: David Allen, what in the world are you doing here?
0: What, can't a guy call on a girl without answering a lot of questions?
1: Well, yeah, I guess he can. Come on in, I'll tell Mom we want a snack.
0: Forget about the snack. I've come to ask you some questions.
1: All right, sit down. You look so disturbed.
0: Well, you know, I can't forget what you said to me.
1: Oh? What was it I said?
0: You said, I'm a heathen.
1: Yes, I guess I did.
0: No, I know you did. I want to know more about it. Why am I a heathen? If I am a heathen, what am I supposed to do about it?
1: I'm not sure I can explain it all to you, David.
0: Fine. Call me names, then leave me hanging.
1: But I can take you where you can find out about it.
0: You can? Well, when?
1: How about Thursday night?
0: Thursday, sure. What time shall I pick you up?
1: How about 7 o'clock?
0: 7 o'clock, I'll be here. It's a date. Thursday evening, I dressed for a big occasion and drove over to Dottie's house to pick her up. She was ready, and she was waiting, but I wasn't prepared for what happened when I arrived.
1: Well, David, you're on time. That's good.
0: I'm always on time. Come on, m'lady. My carriage awaits.
1: Forget about your car. You can leave it here.
0: What?
1: We'll ride over with Mother and Dad.
0: We'll ride over with... Boy, flaming youth.
1: Do you mind?
0: Mind? Oh, no, not at all. I always double date with girls' parents. Well, we went over to Atlantic City. I sat in back with her mom while Dottie rode up front with her dad. It appeared that my language was a little uncomfortable for him, but I began to be quiet as we arrived at our destination. When her dad parked the car and we got out, I had a chance to play big shot. We were standing in front of a church of some kind. There was a big banner across the front of the building that read, Von Brook Evangelistic Party. Now, I didn't know what the word evangelistic meant, but I knew all about the word party. And if this was going to be a party, I wanted to show them all a good time. Folks, the treat's on me. I'll buy the tickets.
1: David, there aren't any tickets. The admission's free.
0: Free? That's a funny way to run a party. How do they keep the riffraff out?
1: Didn't you know?
0: Know what?
1: They want the riffraff.
0: They... Oh, why didn't you tell me we were going slumming? As it happened, things were already going when we went inside. The place was crowded and we were given seats in the last row. Down in front, a song leader was leading the crowd in enthusiastic singing. Now, this man was fun to watch. For one thing, he seemed to be having such a good time himself. And then, two, he moved with the style of a trained dancer. And also, he could sing. All the music was good, and I began to really enjoy myself. Then the man named Von Brook began to talk. Now, I hadn't been in many church services in my life, but this man talked in a way that I understood everything, and I didn't like it.
2: There are some who say there's no such thing as sin. They must go through life with their eyes shut. Don't they see people on every side, denying God, mocking God, ignoring God? Don't they see people cheating each other in business, lying to each other? Don't they see adultery and degeneracy? Don't they see people giving in to selfishness and greed and bad temper and lust and cruelty? What's even more important, don't they recognize some or all of these things in themselves?
0: He was talking about me, no question about it. Suddenly, I decided I'd been tricked, framed. Dottie must have told the preacher all about me in advance. Now he was standing there telling the world all the things that were wrong with me, the acts and attitudes and habits that I thought I'd concealed.
2: Now, tell me this. Yes. Mm-hmm. Suppose you were to decide this minute that you were sorry about all these things. Could you do anything about them? Yeah. Can you go back and undo the harm you've done to others?
3: No.
2: Can you put together the home you've wrecked?
3: No.
2: Can you restore

0: or the virtue you've stolen?
1: No.
0: Can you apologize to the target of your slander who has now gone away? Or even died?
1: No.
0: Can you restore the things you have stolen? Repay the stranger you've cheated or shortchanged in business?
1: No.
2: A man was right. I couldn't possibly undo the damage I'd done in the past. I couldn't possibly cleanse the foulness. If God was fair and just, I had no reasonable destination but hell.
0: So you say, I'm a sinner.
3: Yes.
0: I've done wrong, and I'm beyond hope. Friend, God loves sinners. In the Bible, Jesus says in John chapter 3, verse 16, "For God so loved the world that he gave his only begotten Son, that whosoever believeth in him should not perish, but have everlasting life."
4: Amen.
0: Again, he says in Matthew chapter 9, verse 12, "They that be whole need not a physician, but they that are sick."
3: Yes.
0: And in verse 13, "For I am not come to call the righteous, but sinners to repentance."
3: Yes. Yes.
0: If you're not a sinner, there's no hope.
1: That's right.
0: Because Christ Jesus came into the world to save who? Sinners.
3: Sinners.
0: Yes. So cheer up.
1: Okay.
0: God has done a new and wonderful thing for you, sinner.
4: Amen.
0: He has given his Son as a sacrifice in your place, so that you may be reckoned as free from the penalty of sin. God can save you from your sin. For whosoever shall call upon the name of the Lord shall be saved. And God asks simply this: knowing that you are a sinner, believe on the Lord Jesus Christ, and thou shalt be saved.
2: I didn't budge. Even when they asked if anyone wanted to come and pray, I was afraid I'd be conspicuous. And just then, a hand touched my shoulder and I turned my head to see the song leader, Happy McDonald.
5: "Son, wouldn't you like to be saved tonight?"
2: "Well, sir, I'll tell you. I'll be back Saturday night to hear the rest of your life story."
5: "You may not be alive Saturday night. Wait a second. Young lady, are you a Christian?"
6: "Yes, sir."
5: "Praise God. Then, would you go down the aisle with this young man?"
6: "Yes."
5: "What are we waiting for?"
2: The three of us marched down the aisle side by side. We knelt together, and filled with conviction, I prayed, "Lord, be merciful to me, a sinner, and save me for Jesus' sake." And he did. Happy Mac spent a long time with Dottie and me. He showed me from the scriptures what God had to say about all the questions I raised. Dottie received assurance of her salvation also, along with 50 others that made professions of faith in Christ. And that night, when I reached home, I just had to tell my parents what had happened to me.
6: "Oh, you're earlier than usual, David."
2: "Yeah, but I have something to tell you that's real important."
6: "Now, what have you done?"
2: "Done? Mom, I've received Christ as my Savior."
7: "It won't last, David. They tried to convert me once. It won't last."
6: "Oh, honey, that's wonderful. It is."
2: I think Mom cried out of sheer relief to find out that I wasn't in some kind of trouble. December 3rd, 1933 was the night of my salvation. I never cussed again, and all of my other habits began to fall away. I was so excited that I told all of my friends, my customers, even the mailman. "Hey, Tony.
8: Oof.
2: Pretty cold out there today, especially to deliver mail."
8: "Yeah, Dave. I could use one of your special stories while I warm up for a minute."
2: Today, my story is special. I received Christ as my Savior at a church meeting in Atlantic City.
8: "Well, Dave, that's not exactly what I was hoping to hear. You know, one of your jokes and a few of your girly magazines usually keep me going through the day."
2: "Tony, what I have to tell you can keep you going forever. It gives eternal life."
8: "Oh, I think I have something you'd like at my house."
2: "What's that?"
8: "Well, a lady gave me a Bible a long time ago, but I'll never read it."
2: "Thanks, Tony." I spent the entire winter reading that Bible from cover to cover during the slow periods at my gas station. Later, both Dottie and I attended a Bible college, and we were married 5 years after my salvation. Later, my sister and my parents made professions of faith in Christ. I preached my

0: served as pastor of a large church in Michigan for 51 years and was featured speaker at the 1966 anniversary rally of Pacific Garden Mission. They have two fine sons who both pastor churches, one in Pennsylvania, one in the state of Washington. Their nine grandchildren are also all following the Lord in their lives and education. David Allen knows the truth of John chapter 8, verse 36. If the Son, therefore, shall make you free, ye shall be free indeed.
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1: With SRN News, I'm Mary Rose. The U.S. military says it disabled two Iranian oil tankers and destroyed a third after Iranian missiles targeted U.S. Navy warships. No American personnel were injured. America's job market showed renewed strength last month as employers added 162,000 jobs, beating the sluggish hiring pace seen in recent months and underscoring the resilience of the U.S. economy.
2: Unemployment rate remained at a low 4.1%, a sign that businesses continue to hire and invest despite economic headwinds. The solid jobs report offers further evidence that the economy remains on firm footing and gives the Trump administration and Republicans in Congress a strong economic message heading into the midterm elections. Pickups in manufacturing and construction industries, long championed by President Trump, were key drivers of the job growth. Restaurants, bars, and hotels also posted substantial gains, suggesting continued consumer confidence and business growth. Bernie Bennett, Washington.
1: U.S. negotiators are in Moscow to try to revive a stalled push to end Russia's invasion of Ukraine. Correspondent Donna Warder reports.
3: U.S. negotiators Steve Witkoff and Jared Kushner arrived in Moscow Saturday in an effort to revive a stalled push to end the war in Ukraine. On Friday, President Donald Trump blamed the stalled talks on a personality problem.
4: Your President Zelensky and President Putin, they truly hate each other.
3: Russia and Ukraine have recently escalated aerial attacks, but both say they are halting airstrikes during the U.S. envoy visit. I'm Donna Warder.
1: Millions of Americans are hitting the roads this weekend to get to their Labor Day destinations. Airports are also busy, with the TSA expecting to screen over 17 million people over the holiday period. This is SRN News. A WNBA team doubles down on the LGBT agenda.
5: The Toronto Tempo has introduced a new mascot, and it is described as a, quote, non-binary blue snapping turtle that uses the pronouns she, they. The entire league is embroiled in a debate about its avowed support for transgenderism and whether men who are living as women will be drafted next spring. Recently, there have been disputes at WNBA games with fans debating transgenderism and some being expelled from arenas for their attire or signs. Michael Harrington reporting.
1: More Americans are turning to AI for spiritual guidance, but critics are urging caution. Experts say AI chatbots are designed to agree with users rather than provide sound spiritual direction. While many Americans now use AI to study the Bible, a recent poll found widespread concern that technology could be misinterpreted scripture. This is SRN News. No steering wheel, no brake pedal, no problem.
6: Elon Musk has sent dozens of his self-driving cyber cabs.

0: Lacking those automotive basics, onto the streets of Austin, Texas. He's confident Americans will take to the new technology, getting over any fears of leaving the driving to someone or something else. Musk plans to introduce the self-driving cyber cabs to cities all around the country. Rich Thomason reporting.
1: Hawaii is bracing for heavy rain as a Category 4 hurricane brushes past the Pacific Islands. At last check, Hurricane Lowell was about 625 miles southwest of Honolulu with top winds of about 150 miles per hour and is expected to move north past the islands this weekend. No hurricane warnings have been posted yet, but a coastal watch is expected to be issued. More details at srnnews.com.

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That's 352-895-8687. Harvest Holler, where fall fun is just a holler away. Yeehaw! We'll see y'all there.

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You're gonna hurt yourself.

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1: 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Good.
0: Yeah. I like that.
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1: SRN News, I'm Mary Rose. The U.S. military says it disabled two Iranian oil tankers and destroyed a third after Iranian missiles targeted U.S. Navy warships. No American personnel were injured. U.S. negotiators are in Moscow to try to revive a stalled push to end Russia's invasion of Ukraine. Correspondent Donna Warder reports.
2: U.S. negotiators Steve Witkoff and Jared Kushner arrived in Moscow Saturday in an effort to revive a stalled push to end the war in Ukraine. On Friday, President Donald Trump blamed the stalled talks on a personality problem.
3: Your President Zelensky and President Putin, they truly hate each other.
2: Russia and Ukraine have recently escalated aerial attacks, but both say they are halting airstrikes during the U.S. envoy visit. I'm Donna Warder.
1: Republicans say a recent House vote on Israel and college funding highlights Democratic divisions ahead of the midterms. Correspondent Richard Boyd reports.
4: The House passed a bill barring federal funding for colleges that join certain commercial boycotts of Israel. Republicans say it protects Jewish students and preserves study opportunities in Israel. Most Democrats opposed the measure, citing First Amendment concerns. GOP leaders say the vote draws a clear contrast with President Trump's support for Israel and efforts to confront campus anti-Semitism. Richard Boyd reporting.
1: Parts of the Midwest and Mid-Atlantic are bracing for severe weather over the Labor Day weekend. Forecasters say heavy thunderstorms are possible from Michigan to Delaware and will largely impact the same area that was drenched on Thursday and left about a half a million customers without power. The severe weather threat is set to shift further south Sunday. This is SRN News. Texas Republicans want to change divorce law.
5: The state GOP has released a list of legislative priorities, and one of them involves changing how two married people separate. In a statement, the party says, quote, marriage and strong families are the best protection for children. We call for an end to no-fault divorce. When a marriage breaks down, family law proceedings should respect 50-50 equal parenting presumptions in the best interest of children. The Texas GOP is also promoting covenant marriage. Michael Harrington reporting.
1: For the first time in nearly a century, Orthodox Christian monks have returned to Estonia. The new Karakala Orthodox Monastery is the first established by the Estonian Apostolic Orthodox Church in decades. Monks spend their days in prayer, work, and welcoming visitors. Church leaders say they're seeing growing interest in Christianity among young Estonians after decades of Soviet-era religious oppression. This is SRN News. Federal regulators are opening a probe into Tesla and brake pedals. Bill Alexander reports.
6: They want to know if Tesla's new steering wheel-free taxis comply with safety rules. A day after the company began offering rides in the vehicles, the National Highway Traffic Safety Administration said it was looking into whether Tesla was in full compliance with federal rules in deploying so-called cyber cabs in Austin.

0: Texas, given that the two-seater cars lack steering wheels, mirrors, and brake pedals.
1: Elon Musk has sent dozens of his self-driving cyber cabs lacking those automotive basics onto the streets of Austin, Texas. He's confident Americans will take to the new technology, getting over any fears of leaving the driving to someone or someone else. Musk plans to introduce the self-driving cyber cabs to cities all across the country. More details at srnnews.com.
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Well, it's good to be back with you. Today I'm broadcasting from First Baptist Church in DeWitt, where my good friend, Pastor Dan Woodward, pastors. He's been a tremendous help in the radio ministry, and I want to pick up where we stopped in our last session. We started in 2 Peter chapter 1, and our key verse is verse 5, where we talked about adding to your faith. But there are some statements made previous to that that we dealt with, and we made it to verse 4. So we'll pick up there today, and he says, "Whereby are given unto us exceeding great and precious promises, that by these you might be partakers of the divine nature, having escaped the corruption that is in the world through lust." And he tells us that we have been given by God some great and mighty promises. And by way of those promises, we become partakers of the divine nature. You know, I remember when I became partaker of the divine nature. It was January 15th of 1975. I heard the gospel, and of course I'd been witnessed to numerous times previous to that by my parents, who were relatively new converts themselves. But I went to church basically to get them off my back, no intention of getting saved. And when I arrived there, some things took place that I did not anticipate. Preacher got up and preached, and the Holy Ghost of God convicted my heart. And you say, "Well, preacher, what do you mean he convicted your heart?" Well, it became so personal that I really believed the preacher was bearing down on me alone and preaching the entire sermon to me. And I was uncomfortable, to say the least, and realized my need and how desperate that need was. Well, on that night, I trusted the Lord Jesus as my personal Savior and experienced the miracle of the new birth. And at that point, the Holy Ghost of God took residence in my body. In Romans chapter 8 and verse 16, the Bible says, "The Spirit itself beareth witness with our spirit that we are the sons of God." And if we back up to verse 9 of Romans chapter 8, it tells us that if any man have not the Spirit of Christ, he is none of his. That's not talking about any kind of an ecstatic utterance. It's talking about the indwelling of the Holy Spirit of God. And he tells us that when we claim the precious promises, we become partakers of the divine nature. Promises like John chapter 1 and verse 12, where it says, "But as many as received him, to them gave he power to become the sons of God, even to them that believe on his name." Promises like Romans chapter 10 and verse 13, where it said, "For whosoever shall call upon the name of the Lord shall be saved." I remember very well claiming those precious promises and becoming partaker of the divine nature. And of course, when that happens, what he talks about in 2 Corinthians 5 and verse 17 begins, it says, "Therefore, if

0: any man be in Christ, he is a new creature. Old things are passed away. Behold, all things are become new. All things are of God, who hath reconciled us unto himself by Jesus Christ. Now, the Bible tells us in verse 4 that when we became partakers of the divine nature, it gave us the capacity to escape the corruption that is in the world through lust. You realize, as a lost person, you are under the dominion of Satan. As a matter of fact, when Jesus spoke to some religious lost people in John 8 and verse 44, he said, "Ye are of your father the devil, and the lusts of your father ye will do." And he made it very clear that they were under the dominion of Satan. The father, in biblical context, is the authority figure. And what Jesus said to them is, "I know you have religion, but you're dead spiritually. You're lost and still in your sin. You are under the dominion of Satan, and you're going to obey his commands." Timothy tells us there was a time as lost people when Satan could take us at will and pretty much do as he pleased. But now that I am partaker of the divine nature, I can escape the corruption that is in the world through lust. I cannot live a sinless life. The Bible makes that very clear. If any man say that he has no sin, he deceives himself, and the truth is not in him. So we're not going to live a sinless life in this body of flesh. However, it is possible for us to practice the crucified life. It is possible for us to live in spiritual victory rather than spiritual defeat. And the Bible gives us the means of doing that. We can practice that crucified life. Romans 6, he tells us that we are to reckon ourselves dead indeed unto sin and alive unto God. And if I reckon something, it means I will it to be so. It means that I acknowledge it. It means that I take the steps to bring it to pass. And so God tells us the necessity of this. And he said, "Beside this, giving all diligence, add to your faith." What he tells us in verse 5. But he said, having escaped the corruption that is in the world through lust. You realize the world and the things of the world appeal to our carnal nature. And in 1 John 2, verse 15 through 17, we have an exhortation. He said, "Love not the world." He's not talking about people and sinners that we're supposed to love and try to reach with the gospel. He said, "Love not the world," this world system, these worldly things, these temporal things. He said, "Love not the world, neither the things that are in the world. If any man love the world, the love of the Father is not in him. For all that is of the world, the lust of the flesh, the lust of the eyes, and the pride of life is not of the Father, but is of the world. And the world passeth away, and the lust thereof, but he that doeth the will of God abideth forever." Don't live for what you can't take with you. You know, if I'm building a house somewhere else, and I'm leaving here and moving, I'm going to make my investment where I'm going, not make my investment where I'm leaving. And I'm afraid too often we get caught up in the materialism of this world. We get caught up in the lustful ways and lust of the flesh, the lust of the eyes, and the pride of life. And he tells us that we can escape the corruption that is in the world through lust. And worldliness is a form of corruption. And by the way, worldliness is not only a practice, it is a mindset. It is a philosophy of life that elevates the temporal above the eternal, that has its priorities distorted. And for that reason, I live in the wrong manner because my priorities are wrong. Now, he goes on in verse 5, and he says, "And beside this." Now, if I was in a conversation with you, and in the middle of that conversation, I said, "And beside this," What am I telling you? There is more. In other words, whatever I'm saying, if I say, and beside this, I'm telling you there's something beyond that. And up until this point, the Bible tells us how to have our sins forgiven. We're supposed to claim the promises. We become partakers of the divine nature. That happens at salvation. We're preparing for glory, and we're securing that thing that we call eternal life by faith in Christ. But he goes on at that point and said, and beside this, you know, I talk to people sometimes and I ask them if they've ever been saved. Oh, yes, I did that one time. You know, when two young people come to a marriage altar and they say, I do. They did not come to that marriage altar and say, I do, so they could leave there and say, I did that one time. And beside this, when they said, I do, they had more in mind. They intended to build a marriage, a home, a family, a relationship, and there was something beyond just saying, I do. And when we trust Jesus Christ, I don't know what we had in mind, but he certainly had a great deal more in mind than us being able to say, I did that one time. And oftentimes, if somebody says, well, I did that one time, I'll respond with the statement or and say, and beside this. So what have you done with that relationship since you established it, since you received Christ? You know, he says this, and beside this, giving all diligence. And diligence has to do with tending to detail. It has to do with being careful. It has to do with a lot of things that are with care, punctuality. And so he tells us in this verse, and beside this, giving all diligence. When my daughter was young, she spilt everything. Now, I had three daughters. I'm thinking of my oldest daughter right now. But she would spill everything. She didn't get in big trouble for that, but it was irritating, to say the least. And on one occasion, when she was about 12 years old, she wanted to carry a tray of drinks in a restaurant. I was hesitant, but I allowed her to do it. And she dumped them down a guy's pants leg about 10 steps from the counter. And she said, I didn't mean to, Dad. I didn't mean to. And I said, honey, I understand that. But do you realize in about 4 years you're going to be driving? And if you run over somebody and you did not mean to, they are still dead. You're going to have to learn to be more careful and less apologetic. And as the people of God, we need to be diligent about the fine details of the Christian life and do the will of God. And that basically consumes our time to deal with these things today. But diligence is vital to Christianity. I want to talk to you for a moment before we close today about a book that I wrote on the discipline of prayer. Prayer is not an accident. It is a choice. It is a command. It is a privilege. And it is an opportunity to enter into the very presence of God and obtain things that are eternal in nature. And I'd encourage you, if you get a hold of that book, you can order it. You'll get the order information shortly as the program closes. But I would love to see you get the book. If there's anything that we desperately need in America, it is a group of great prayer warriors, somebody who believes in prayer and somebody that knows how to get a hold of the God of heaven and pray with power, making a difference in the lives of others. And there are other things. I mentioned the last situation that we had together. I talked about the paper. And if you haven't received it yet, if you'll rate the program, we'll send you a free copy of Revival Fires.
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1: For 50 years, Dr. Mickey Carter has preached biblical truths from the Word of God at the Landmark Baptist Church.
2: You're not going to get there because of a catechism or a ceremony of a sprinkling when you were a baby. You're only going to get there by the grace of God through Jesus Christ. He's the way. The Bible says, for by grace are you saved through faith. That not of yourselves, it's a gift of God.
1: Just as God transitioned Israel's leadership from Moses to Joshua, so has He transitioned the leadership of the Landmark Baptist Church from Dr. Mickey Carter to Dr. B.E. Parsons.
3: Turn not from it to the right hand or to the left, that thou mayest prosper whithersoever thou goest.
4: This book of the law shall not depart out of thy mouth, but thou shalt meditate therein day and night, that thou mayest observe to do all according to all that is written therein, for then thou shalt make thy way prosperous.
1: If you visit the Landmark Baptist Church, you will see that the same Spirit of God still flows from that same old pulpit just as it always has.
5: It's not Jesus plus your works. It's Jesus and nothing else. It's not Jesus plus being a good person. No, you got to realize that you are a sinner lost and on your way to hell, and your good works are nothing but filthy rags in the sight of a holy God. The Bible says it this way: you must be born again.
1: The Landmark Baptist Church, still standing on the Word of God.

0: SRN News, I'm Mary Rose. The U.S. military has struck three Iranian oil tankers after Navy warships were targeted with ballistic missiles.
1: The military said that an aircraft carrier and a destroyer evaded multiple unprovoked Iranian attacks, and no U.S. personnel were hurt. Experts note a dangerous escalation after Iran's previous attacks at sea targeted commercial shipping. The U.S. military said that two Iranian oil carriers were permanently disabled and that a third unladen one was destroyed. It called the tankers part of a shadow network helping to fund Iran's Revolutionary Guard. Iran warned of more strikes against U.S. military ships. John Scott reporting.
0: A deadly crash at an air show in Greece. Correspondent Julie Walker reports.
2: A Greek Air Force jet crashes at an air show north of Athens, killing the plane's two pilots Saturday. The resulting fire sent large plumes of black smoke into the air, which several thousand spectators could see. There were no injuries among the attendees. The crash of the twin-seat Phantom F4 jet occurred during a low-altitude maneuver. Water-dropping planes and helicopters assisted firefighters in an effort to contain the blaze, which happened away from where the spectators were. Organizers of Athens Flying Week canceled remaining events. I'm Julie Walker.
0: An American Airlines flight from Dallas to Newark was diverted to Baltimore last night after a passenger became violent. Images from Flight 618 show the passenger duct taped to his seat after he allegedly became verbally and physically aggressive towards his seatmate as well as flight attendants. The man, identified as 67-year-old Arthur London of Arizona, had to be dragged from the plane after it landed in Baltimore. This is SRN News. A new look at discipleship in America's churches.
3: According to a poll from Lifeway Research, the congregations whose members score highest in measures of discipleship are either very big, very small, and/or located in the South. Lifeway spokesman Scott McConnell says, quote, people can walk with Jesus Christ as disciples in any setting, but some differences we see in where that takes place can indicate where it might be more challenging or more easily encouraged. Michael Harrington reporting.
0: Thousands of Christians have been killed by Islamic terrorists in northern Nigeria, where concerns are growing over the expanding influence of Sharia law. The region's Hizbah religious police enforce strict Islamic codes, including bans on alcohol and rules governing dress and appearance. Christian leaders say the federal government is losing control of the north and failing to protect Christian communities. This is SRN News. The Trump administration is escalating its campaign against DEI policies in higher education.
4: The Trump administration's proposing a rule that would strip private schools and colleges of their tax-exempt status if they provide targeted help to students based on race. Trump officials have used civil rights-era laws to weed out diversity, equity, and inclusion policies, saying they discriminate against white and Asian American students.

0: Scores of universities have shut down or rebranded the DEI offices and ended scholarships and clubs designed for minority students. The Treasury Department and IRS estimate up to 18,000 institutions could be affected by the proposal. Ben Thomas, Washington.
1: America's job market picked up steam in August, adding 162,000 jobs, while the unemployment rate held steady at 4.1%. More details at srnnews.com.

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